The What's a Josh broadcast for your finally Friday, the 10th day of July. Today, it's National Kitten Day, National Pina Colada Day, and National Car Collector Appreciation Day. Today's your day. If it's your birthday, happy birthday to you, and thank you for spending it here with the What's a Josh broadcast. When you

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1: 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So we're going to get you going on this one next. 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

Bragging rights only trivia here on the What's a Josh broadcast. Something you see every day. What is it? Well, it's your keyboard, your computer keyboard. So why do keyboards use the QWERTY layout instead of putting letters in alphabetical order? So the QWERTY layout. So why is it not just A, B, C, D, and E? There is an actual reason for it. It's not random. If you know it, keep it to yourself. If you don't know it, I'll give you the answer next. Me again.

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1: 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So that's the QWERTY layout. If you look at the top row or the second row of your keyboard, you'll see that. So the answer is it was designed to slow typists down to prevent early typewriters from jamming. Yeah, early mechanical typewriters would jam if nearby letter keys were struck too quickly or in succession. So this layout, the QWERTY layout, spaced out commonly used letter combinations to reduce the jams. Even though the modern keyboards don't have that issue, that layout stuck because that's what people were already used to. So there you go. If somebody asks, now you know. And that's why we call it Breaking Rights Only Trivia.
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Got the arcade is fired up right there. It's kind of like, remember the old mall arcades? Yeah, we got the old school stuff. Donkey Kong, Pac-Man, all sorts of cool things. 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Also, that's a great way to get in touch with me if you ever want to jump in on any of the topics we're talking about. 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

You know, the What's a Josh broadcast. I've always had an inkling in me that certain restaurants are trying to save a dime by giving you something that you're not buying. For example, what if certain restaurants are putting off-brand pop in the syrup machines? Yeah, think about that one. Or about this one? Maybe they're filling up the Heinz bottles with off-brand ketchup. Well, that is actually a problem, and Heinz has a clever way to catch restaurants secretly refilling its bottles with cheaper ketchup. They found the exact code for their ketchup, the color code, and added it to the border of their label. So now, if the ketchup inside the bottle does not match the red on the label, customers know it's not actually Heinz. They call this label of truth.

0: Well, that's going to do it for the What's a Josh broadcast. I hope you have a phenomenal weekend. Whatever your plans are, just be safe, stay cool, drink a lot of water. I'll talk to you back here Monday. Same time, same place. Love you. Bye-bye.
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1: Britney, Brandy, Christina, Selena, Mariah, Shania, Alanis. 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
1: Oh, I know. 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Or barely awake. Paddle to the metal.
2: Oh, man. I should do this for a living.
0: It feels good to be Boatu. It feels good to Geico.

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1: Here it is.
0: Here we are. We made it to the end of the week. Oh my goodness gracious.
1: Yippee doo-dah-day.
0: Today is Chronic Disease Day. I'm hoping that's like Awareness Day and not, you know, wanting to celebrate having a chronic disease.
1: Yeah.
0: Global Energy Independence Day.
1: Okay.
0: National Pina Colada Day. If you like pina coladas.
1: If I do like pina coladas. And I love
0: getting caught in the rain. National Clara Hugh Day. What's a Clara Hugh? Look that up while I'm thinking about this.
1: How do you spell it?
0: C-L-E-R-I-H-E-W. Clara Hugh.
1: C-L-E-R-I-H. What is it?
0: E-W. Clara Hugh.
1: Okay.
0: It's also International Town Criers Day. And you know, what's the world like without having a good town crier? I mean, you know.
1: Well, you know, you always got to have.
0: It's been a while. It's been a hot minute since that's been a something. Right? Town crier.
1: Clara Hugh Day is observed annually on July 10th to celebrate the birth of English humorist Edmund Clara Hugh Bentley.
0: Okay.
1: He invented the Clara Hugh, a whimsical four-line biographical poem with an AABB rhyme scheme.
0: Oh my goodness.
1: First line is always a person's name, followed by a short, absurd, or funny statement about them.
0: Okay. We don't have time to figure that one out.
1: Sir Humphrey Davy abominated gravy. He lived in the odium of having discovered sodium.
0: Oh my.
1: George III ought never to have occurred. One can only wonder at so grotesque a blunder.
0: Oh, wow.
1: So there you go.
0: Okay, I could have lived without that. National Kitten Day today, right?
1: Aww, every day is Kitten Day. Meow.
0: And today's impossible trivia question. Meow. The average guy doesn't learn this until he's 24. Meow. What is that?
1: Doesn't learn until he's 24?
0: Yeah.
1: How to open a door for a woman? Yeah. I don't know.
0: No.
1: Until he's 24.
0: Until he's 24.
1: How to shave properly.
0: No.
1: How to balance a checkbook. How to manage money.
0: No, not even. You're cool. You're cold. We'll revisit. We'll revisit.
1: How to chew with his mouth closed. No. I'm thinking about boys.
0: Yeah, well, yeah, you're on the right spot there, but not quite that.
1: How to take a shower every day?
0: No. All right. No. We'll revisit.
1: Right, stop.
0: We'll revisit. This weekend, I have to help not one, but two people move. And there's conflicting hours.
1: Oh, no.
0: First off, let me just say this. I hate moving myself, and I really hate helping others move. And I don't know how to get out of it. I don't know how to get out of it. So, I mean, and I could sit there and go like, yeah, you know, bad back and whatever. But one of my friends is kind of debilitated. So, I mean, he needs all the help he can get. It's like, well.
1: Oh, so you have no excuse.
0: I don't have an excuse. Right. Yeah. But I hate, you know how shallow I am. I'm so shallow.
1: You are shallow. Shallow John.
0: That is one of my least favorite activities in the world is moving.
1: Shallow John.
0: Whether I'm moving my junk or somebody else's. Can't stand it. Anyway, wish me well. And maybe I won't be here on Monday because I'll, you know, call in sick with a bad back. All right, it's time for us to get going on the show today. First up today, dating experts say we're making first dates way more stressful than they need to be. We'll tell you what that's all about coming up right here. So get ready here. So thank

0: This is Where the 90s Live, that 90s channel. First dates can feel strangely stressful, even when you genuinely like the person that you're seeing, right?
1: Well, yeah, yeah.
0: Dating experts say part of the problem may be that people approach them like auditions instead of opportunities to learn about someone. Like, yeah, I'm on stage, man, I'm on stage. One common mistake is not knowing what you actually want.
1: That could be a problem.
0: Chemistry can tell you whether you're attracted to someone, but it doesn't necessarily mean you're compatible.
1: That is absolutely the truth.
0: Knowing your priorities and deal breakers can help you recognize both red and green flags.
1: Red and green. Red means stop. Green means go.
0: So I had a first date with this person many years ago. And I kind of had a crush on her. I don't think she had a crush on me, but it was kind of like a, hey, let's go, just go out to dinner. Okay, great. And so we go out to dinner, and she says, you know, I have to have a photo shoot in 3 days, so I can't eat.
1: What?
0: She tells me that when we get to dinner. So she goes, I'm just going to have a Coke. She goes, because she didn't want to be like puffy.
1: Didn't want to get bloated.
0: She didn't want to be puffy. She was going to quit eating for 3 days, you know, so that she'd look good in this whatever photo shoot. And I'm like, well, that's weird. That was just really weird. And then the longer the date went on and she just had her Coke and I'm eating pizza or whatever the hell. I can't even remember what it was now. I'm thinking to myself, this is not the person for me. Maybe there's a good reason why. She didn't have a crush on me, so I don't have to get out of this. That kind of worked out. I mean, we ended up being friends later. You know, I mean, not super close friends, but, you know, we worked together over the years, and so it was kind of that kind of thing. Anyway, you know, I was nervous as could be because she was really a cute girl, and she's a little older than me at the time. Well, she would always be older than me. Yeah, not a lot older, but a few years. And I was young. I was a young dude. I was young buck.
1: Young buck.
0: By the way, location, they say, matters. Coffee or dinner can feel like a job interview with appetizers. Experts suggest trying something active, such as miniature golf. Or farmer's market, or even axe throwing. What the hell? You gonna go on a first date with axe throwing?
1: Sure, why not?
0: Wow.
1: Because it would be fun.
0: They just size up whether or not, you know.
1: And
0: you
1: see how what's her anger.
0: I was going to say, you know, how good is her aim?
1: And they say, oh, I don't know what to do. I don't know. Can you help me? Oh, ugh.
0: Another mistake we make is becoming emotionally invested after one great evening. A good first date is one data point, not confirmation that you found your future spouse. I've gone home a couple of times thinking that. It's like, aha. Thinking, you know, great evening. This is going someplace. And then,
1: Nope.
0: Nope.
1: Nada.
0: And then you want to psychoanalyze. Well, why did they behave that way? Why did they give me those signals, right? Right?
1: Okay.
0: They gave me these signals. It's like, yeah, this has gone somewhere. And then that was it. I mean, it's like, was it something I said? Was it my breath? I took a shower. I mean, it was good. I mean, you know, whatever. I thought the date went well. But
1: no. But are those the dates that you think, wow, I like this person? Or are those the dates that it's like, this one's not for me?
0: No. I've had a couple where I thought, I like this person. I really like this person.
1: And okay.
0: It just, I guess they didn't like me.
1: Okay, so you've had some that you didn't really care for them, but you've had some where they don't care for you.
0: Yeah, right. Yeah. Experts also warn against sharing your entire life story immediately.
1: Yeah, you should never do that.
0: Yeah.
1: It's hard not to. If you find a person who seems like they're, you know, compatible, sometimes that's kind of hard not to.
0: Well,
1: it's like blah, blah, blah, blah.
0: And like life story really works better in layers than it does all at once, right?
1: In layers.
0: In layers. And finally, forget outdated post-date games. Don't wait 3 days or analyze every text delay. If you enjoyed yourself, reach out. Dating is complicated enough without turning texting into international diplomacy.
1: But one text is fine. 10 texts is not.
0: Yeah, I know.
1: Four texts is not.
0: A little decorum.
1: Yeah. Otherwise, it's like, ooh, stalker.
0: Uh-huh. There you
1: go. Yeah.
0: Some things to not stress out about on your next first date. From Van Camp and Morgan.
1: You're welcome.
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time for me to jump in the shower and get clean and come clean with some shower thoughts. Today's shower thoughts, all about stressing over first dates. Here we go. Hold my Tinder app. A first date.

first dates would be less stressful if you could bring references. A first date is basically a job interview where both applicants are interviewing each other for the same position. You spend an hour getting ready for the first date just to pretend you always look like that. And every first date begins with two people hoping for chemistry and ends with at least one person analyzing the punctuation in a text message.

0: much ado. Okay, what's going on?
1: Rip from the headlines.
0: That's us. The original rip from the headlines.
1: In the past year, more than 1 million Americans have left the workforce.
0: Wow.
1: In June alone. Just in June.
0: Mm-hmm.
1: 720,000 people reportedly said, yeah, I'm done.
0: Wow.
1: Or some of them was like, you're done. Experts are debating whether retirements, caregiving pressures, return to office mandates, or frustration with a weak job market
0: could be driving. Yeah, that might have something to do with it. Yeah.
1: Or maybe 720,000 people attended one meeting that could have been an email. Or maybe they said, you know what, well, we're getting AI and, you know, no, don't need you anymore.
0: Or they work for Microsoft.
1: The World Health Organization projects that new cancer cases worldwide could nearly double, reaching 35 million annually by 2050.
0: No, we're not going to get there because we got this cool thing that like is eating cancer cells. I don't know anything about technology and science, but I have faith in this. Like it could work.
1: It sounds amazing.
0: Yeah.
1: Back around, I want to say around 1999 or so, I read an article.
0: Yeah.
1: And it was about you inject the tumor with whatever it is.
0: Yeah.
1: And it basically implodes the tumor. It kills the tumor.
0: But it's hard.
1: It was a tumor bomb, is what they were calling it.
0: Right.
1: And then, oddly enough, you didn't say anything about it. But you knew the research was solid.
0: It sounds like a solid idea. Yeah.
1: But it's something they've been working on for quite a few years.
0: Yeah.
1: That's not profitable.
0: Well, we understand that, but I mean, I still say that the ability to heal people outweighs the whole profitability stuff. I mean, I really feel that way. I mean,
1: one would hope.
0: Yeah. Anyway,
1: that's what we always hope for. So experts say growing and aging populations are major factors making prevention, early detection, and access to treatment increasingly important. There you go.
0: Oh, that's too fast.
1: Minnesota State Fair is still a month away, but organizers are already showing off this year's new foods, including, are you ready for this?
0: No, I had to go fast
1: just to get to this.
0: All right.
1: Okay. All right. Are you sitting down?
0: What do you think?
1: A pickle pie.
0: Yeah.
1: A butter brew mustache pretzel.
0: Okay, now that sounds good.
1: Dubai whoopie pie.
0: No, I wonder what that
1: and
0: is.
1: I don't know what this is. A Hmong corn dog.
0: Hmong corn dog. Somebody from Minnesota, tell us what that is. Is that like shorthand for humongous?
1: It's H M O N G.
0: Yeah, Hmong. Hmong corn dog.
1: I'm gonna guess so. They can't be Disneyland. So, oh man. Apparently, the fair's culinary theme remains. You're already here. What's your insurance deductible?
0: Right.
1: This week is the annual World Santa Congress in Denmark.
0: Oh, my goodness.
1: Santas and Mrs. Clauses are gathering for a 4-day convention despite Europe's summer heat. Professional Santas exchange stories. These are Santa's helpers, of course.
0: Yes, of course.
1: Because, you know, we know Santa's at the North Pole. But he has a lot of helpers that are very good people.
0: Yeah.
1: So they exchange stories. They compare beards, sharpen their skills. talk about beard treatments. Yeah. It's a very big deal right now.
0: Yeah.
1: You know, people
0: have
1: these
0: beard oil are you using?
1: Exactly.
0: Yeah.
1: Do you comb? Do you curl? What do you do?
0: Yeah.
1: You scrunch?
0: Yeah. Beard creams.
1: And they compete in lighthearted contests months before the Christmas rush.
0: Yeah.
1: The real Santa, you know, like he doesn't attend.
0: No.
1: That's when he burns his vacation days.
0: There you go. And those are some things you didn't know you needed to know today. Rip.
1: From the headlines.

0: It's Friday.
1: Yeah.
0: It's Friday.
1: Yeah.
0: It's Normal or Nope Day.
1: Oh, wow.
0: Normal or Nope. Normal or Nope. Binge watching edition.
1: Oh, okay. My favorite thing to do these days.
0: You finish an entire season in one night, then complain there's nothing good on TV.
1: Yeah, that's kind of normal for me. I mean, because I don't realize it, and it's because TV seasons aren't long like they used to be.
0: No,
1: you know, I mean, like back in the day of the Big Bang Theory, they made 22 episodes a year. That's a season.
0: Yeah.
1: Today, Hacks or the studio or any of these shows, even network shows, no more than 10 episodes, sometimes only 8. So it's like, yeah. And if they're a half hour show, you can binge them in a couple hours. So I hate that. And I get to the end and go like, oh, I gotta wait for another year. I gotta wait till they make the next season of The Pit. I hate that.
0: Normal or Nope? You binge Hacks and begin insulting your friends because you now consider yourself a comedy legend.
1: I've been actually waiting to binge Hacks. I started this week because it's the last season ever. And it's like, it's one of those, like, I want to savor it. You know, it's like, oh, man.
0: Did you see, how many seasons were there?
1: There's 5.
0: And you've watched the other 4?
1: I watched the other 4.
0: Wow.
1: Yeah. It's really good.
0: I've seen some of it, and it's excellent. Because there's Jane a reason. Smart.
1: She's amazing. Hannah Einbender is amazing. They're all amazing. Uh-huh. The whole cast is amazing. That's why they're winning Emmys.
0: Well, so, yeah.
1: I recommend it if you have HBO Max, watch Hacks.
0: No more note.
1: Yeah.
0: Netflix asks, are you still watching? And you take it as a personal attack.
1: Yeah, I do, actually. It's like, hey, I just got up to get, like, you know, a snack.
0: I just woke up from my nap from watching this, and I've been watching the entire, was listening to the entire thing.
1: No.
0: Excuse me, the inside of my eyeballs.
1: I sometimes, yeah, rest my eyeballs sometimes.
0: Yeah.
1: So still, eyelids. It's annoying.
0: You can hear it through your eyelids.
1: Yeah, you can.
0: Yeah.
1: It's true.
0: Normal or Nope. You binge Yellowstone and start every family disagreement by asking, what would Beth Dutton do?
1: Well, you know, I mean, asking what Beth Dutton would do is probably not a good way to finish anything.
0: But. Last but not least is, huh? You finally found a beloved series and sit silently through the credits, emotionally vacant, wondering what you're supposed to do with your life now.
1: Like, yeah, that's normal. That's totally normal. Especially at the end of a season, not just a season, but an end of a series. You know, it's like, oh,
0: those are
1: man.
0: Rough.
1: I mean,
0: yeah.
1: I just like, I mourned Stranger Things. It took 10 years to watch that show, but I still mourned it.
0: And yeah.
1: It's like, oh, there's never going to be any more Stranger Things.
0: Right.
1: And then they have like a making of episode afterwards that you must watch. And then you hear them do last call for the actors. And it's like, aha, you just stabbed me in the heart again.
0: Yeah.
1: Anyway, yeah. All right, those are our Normal or Nopes for this week.
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0: It's that 90s channel, All Things 90s. California couple discovered their home security camera may have been providing security for everyone except them. The family became suspicious after hearing unexplained voices coming from a Ring camera inside their home. They also noticed its blue recording light turning on at unusual times.
1: That's not good.
0: No. The mystery reportedly unraveled when the homeowner's fiance recognized one of the voices. According to prosecutors, it belonged to her future husband's ex-wife. What? Authorities say the ex-wife retained access to the Ring system following the divorce and secretly live-streamed more than 700 hours from inside the home. 700. That's crazy.
1: That's stalkerish.
0: Yeah. Or,
1: you know, that's it's not normal.
0: No, no. The surveillance allegedly captured ordinary conversations along with private discussions about finances and other personal matters. Lord knows what they were talking about. After removing the camera, the couple reportedly discovered numerous recordings that included the ex-wife's voice. She later pleaded guilty to a misdemeanor charge of eavesdropping using an electronic device. She received 1 day in custody, just one.
1: What?
0: With credit for time already served.
1: Oh my God.
0: And 1 year probation. She's also expected to pay restitution, although the amount will be determined later. Yeah, I mean, who knows? The couple says the experience was so unsettling, they moved out and replaced every Ring camera. I would have too. But they're like, nope, we're done. This house. I mean, you know, you don't really want to move into your husband's ex-wife's house anyway. Do you?
1: Well, I'd rather not.
0: Yeah, I mean, it's time for a clean break. Anyway, the fiancé says replacing the technology was easy. The difficult part is wondering whether someone might still be listening. I would be a little freaked out, too. Yeah. So, there you go. Ex-wife, camera eavesdropping.
1: Yeah. No.
0: Yeah.

0: It's that 90s channel. All things 90.
1: Yo, on Fridays, we also like to remind you that it's our day to F my life.
2: F my life and F it up good.
1: We go to the fmylife.com website. We don't make these up. Now, this is really verbatim. Now, I don't know if these
2: really
1: people are making...
2: We really don't make up anything on the show.
1: No,
2: I don't.
1: We kind of do. We kind of do.
2: Not much. We pull... We are current.
1: Yeah.
2: We live in the present.
1: I was talking to somebody yesterday. They're going like, well, can't you do the show like 6 days in advance? No.
2: Nope.
1: We do the show right before we go on the air because we want you to get the most current, up-to-date stuff. All right, here we go with our F My Life for this week. Today, I tried to discreetly smell a carton of milk to see if it had gone bad. I squeezed it a little too hard and it sprayed directly in my face. My roommate walked into the kitchen at that exact moment, then silently walked back out. FML, I would have too.
2: I'm trying to think of what would it be?
1: What would it be like?
2: Because if you walked into the room, why is he trying to do... If he wasn't in the room, what's the discreet part about it?
1: Well,
2: you know?
1: Well, just walking back once you see your roommate with spoiled milk all over their face. You weren't expecting that. Today, I sneezed while getting my keys from my pocket on the way to my front door, dropped them into the storm drain,
2: yep.
1: Then had to explain to my landlord that my reason for needing the spare key was seasonal allergies. FML.
2: What's wrong with that?
1: It happens. It happens, man. Today, I found a wallet on the sidewalk and tracked down the owner through social media. They thanked me, met me to pick it up, opened it, and immediately asked where the $20 bill had gone. There had never been a $20 bill. FML. If it would have been me, I would have said, you know what? There wasn't one in when I found it, but here's 20 bucks. Go away. I was nice enough to let you know that I found your wallet. And finally, today I was scrolling through Facebook and saw a picture of my boss's girlfriend posted. I walked into his office and said, dude, you got to set me up with that hot chick in your Facebook photo with you and your girlfriend. I would totally hit that. It was his daughter.
2: Oh.
1: FML, and I'm pretty sure he's out of a job. And there you go, because if it was me, he'd be fired. Those are our F My Lives for this week.
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0: It's time for some tasty bits.
1: I do like pina coladas.
0: I think we know.
1: While I sit by the fire and watch the rain. Whatever.
0: All right,
1: it's pina colada.
0: Here's some things.
1: I've already had too many at this point.
0: Well, there's some things you probably didn't know yesterday. Lake Superior contains 10% of the world's fresh water. 10%?
1: 10%?
0: Yeah, it's the size of South Carolina and contains 2,900 cubic miles of water, Lake Superior.
1: Wow.
0: Yeah. This also has, like, the record of the Edmund Fitzgerald at the bottom of it, too.
1: Yes, it does.
0: Yeah. The Swedish government owned Absolut Vodka until 2008. They sold it for approximately $6.3 billion. To the company that makes Seagram's, Chivas Regal, Jameson Irish Whiskey, Kahlua, and Malibu Rum. I didn't know the Swedes owned Absolut. That's weird.
1: I did not know. Now I'm thinking about...
0: Now we're thinking about pina coladas.
1: Yeah.
0: The Malibu Rum. The original stop signs. You know, the ones on the street? Debuted in 1915. They were smaller than the current ones and featured black letters on a white background. In the 1920s, they became black on yellow, and they weren't white on red until 1954. Wow.
1: Wow.
0: Yeah. Huh. But they are stylish. I love it. I love those stop signs, man. I'd love to have them on the wall in here. It'd be great.
1: There's a lot to be... I mean, they are...
0: They're cool. They're stylish.
1: They are simplistic and straight to the point. It's like...
0: That's it.
1: They're sharp.
0: They're sharp. Especially if, you know, you don't have them on the wall and you could cut on the side of them. Horses and sharks are ticklish. I don't know if you knew this or not. Although you should probably not go around tickling sharks to test that one out.
1: I was going to say.
0: Or horses, for that matter. Probably get hit.
1: Well, if you're kicked. To the side, if you should.
0: Just to the side of the horse, right?
1: Don't stand. Never stand behind a horse.
0: Never stand behind a horse and don't swim with the sharks. Okay.
1: I'm trying to think about who.
0: Yeah, who knew how to figure it out?
1: Yeah,
0: I don't know. There's probably some shark whisperer that we don't know about.
1: So he's in a cage and he has his hand down.
0: He's free base. He's free base. He's out there with the sharks.
1: Swimming about willy-nilly.
0: Yeah.
1: And the shark comes by and starts to pet him, of course.
0: He's the shark
1: and
0: whisperer.
1: And he's like, pet, pet, pet.
0: Yeah.
1: And the shark starts to shake its little fin like a dog would its back leg.
0: Oh,
1: that's the spot. You got the spot right there. The fin's going,
0: And did you know there are two ATMs in Antarctica? And they're both run by Wells Fargo. So if you have a Wells Fargo account, there's no ATM fee.
1: Do you need an ATM in Antarctica?
0: That's what I'm wondering. I don't know if they've got like a general store down there or whatever. Anyway, there you go. And that's our tasty bits for today.

0: All right, today's impossible trivia question. The average guy doesn't learn this until he turns 24. What is this that he learns how to do? The average guy.
1: Cut steak.
0: No. No. No. It's so simple. But I don't know if you'd get it or not. I don't know.
1: See, that's what I'm thinking about. I'm thinking about how a teenage boy would act doing things.
0: But he's 24.
1: Apply that to a 24-year-old.
0: Yeah, well, teenage, 24, same difference.
1: Exactly.
0: Yeah. All right, we'll circle back. We'll finally give you the answer next hour.
1: Okay.
0: Saving money doesn't always require a strict budget. Canceling every luxury or living exclusively on noodles. Frugal people often save through small habits that quietly add up over time. And today, we've got some daily habits that can make a real difference. So we thought we'd share those with you.
1: Well, thanks.
0: The number one way to save a little money is make your meals at home. Plan simple meals, shop with a list, cook larger portions, and embrace the leftovers. Because that's where the most waste is in home-cooked meals, right?
1: Yeah.
0: Nobody likes leftovers. You end up throwing them out a week later.
1: Right.
0: Or worse, and then they're growing really weird stuff in the back of your fridge. Use what you have. Empty the pantry. Finish your toiletries. Resist replacing things before they're actually gone.
1: Okay.
0: Here's another
1: one. Right.
0: Eat less meat. Meat's expensive. Substitute beans, lentils, vegetables, or other affordable proteins. A few meals each week.
1: You do not have to be a vegetarian to go light on and not eat meat all the time. So you can still have your wonderful steak or hamburger and not eat meat a lot of the night. There's ways to go about this.
0: Yeah.
1: And feel healthy and have it more of a treat than an everyday occurrence as far as the beef goes.
0: Bring a water bottle. Refilling at home beats repeatedly paying for bottled water.
1: And of course.
0: It's better for you anyway, and it's better for the environment. Use coupons. Grandma knew what she was doing.
1: I know.
0: Small discounts still count.
1: Couponing is still relevant.
0: No, it can be. Yeah. Anyway, today we're looking at daily habits of frugal people that actually make a big difference. It's the Van Camp and Morgan Show. Like a

0: Yo, it's time for our fast facts you can use if you can listen fast enough. So here we go.
1: All right.
0: Nearly 90% of us are planning to do this year. What's this? Cut out at least one dish from the Thanksgiving menu. Yeah, no, we need to do that. I know it's early, but we need to do that. In a survey, the top three gifts that women said they dread getting the most were gift certificates, tacky ornaments, and a diet book. I can see that. Diet books. Not a thing.
1: No.
0: Americans throw out 3.5 billion wire clothes hangers every year. Do they even make those anymore?
1: I don't think so.
0: No, they do. The dry cleaners.
1: Oh, okay.
0: And they're covered with paper.
1: Right.
0: Because they're too cheap to use plastic ones. 27% of us with back pain say picking up the kids is one of the reasons for it. Yep. 38% of people with straight teeth are perceived as smart. Only 38%. Oh. Unfortunately, for the other 62%, keep your straight teeth. You're not so smart. A survey finds that 30% of us admit we'll overspend on liquor over the holidays. Wow. It's not even the holidays yet. We're already talking about it.
1: I know. I was kind of wondering about that.
0: It's kind of weird. Over 30 million Facebook accounts, 30 million belong to dead people.
1: Wow.
0: Yeah. It's kind of sad.
1: Wow.
0: It's kind of sad. Yeah. I go through and I like to send up my list, a lot of stuff, and I invite them to other pages. And when I'm going through all my people, I mean, there's a lot of people in my friend list that aren't with us anymore, and it's kind of sad. It makes me sad. According to USA Today, on average, we order pizza by delivery about 30 times a year. But as we get older, we do it less and less.
1: We do?
0: Yeah, I can see that.
1: I'm not a big pizza fan anymore.
0: Because I just ate it so much, and it's like, I could take it or leave it. 70% of parents allow spending money on just about anything while on vacation, but not at home. That's true. When you take your kids on vacation, come on. Get the expensive souvenir. Ice cream cone.
1: Yeah.
0: You get it home? Nah, you got to earn it. Where's your allowance?
1: Well, that's probably what vacations are for.
0: You're right. Researchers estimate that the average woman in her 30s has 2 bad hair days a week. 2! Man, we gotta work on that quaffing. And almost half of us agree that asking you how your food tastes before you've even tried it is the single most irritating thing a restaurant server can do. I hate that. Yeah. Wait until you see me pick up the fork, man. Then come over and ask me how it is.
1: Give me some time.
0: Yeah, and there you go. Those are our fast facts you can use for today.
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9: shadow! Ladies and gentlemen of the class of 99, wear sunscreen. If I could offer you only one tip for the future, sunscreen would be it. The long-term benefits of sunscreen have been proved by scientists, whereas the rest of my advice has no basis more reliable than my own meandering experience. I will dispense this advice now. Enjoy the power and beauty of your youth. Oh, never mind. You will not understand the power and beauty of your youth until they've faded. But trust me, in 20 years, you look back at photos of yourself and recall in a way you can't grasp now how much possibility lay before you and how fabulous you really looked. You are not as fat as you imagine. Don't worry about the future. Or worry, but know that worrying is as effective as trying to solve an algebra equation by chewing bubblegum. The real troubles in your life are apt to be things that never crossed your worried mind, the kind that blindsides you at 4 p.m. on some idle Tuesday. Do one thing every day that scares you. Sing. Don't be reckless with other people's hearts. Don't put up with people who are reckless with yours. Floss. Don't waste your time on jealousy. Sometimes you're ahead, sometimes you're behind. The race is long.

stretch. Don't feel guilty if you don't know what you want to do with your life. The most interesting people I know didn't know at 22 what they wanted to do with their lives. Some of the most interesting 40-year-olds I know still don't. Get plenty of calcium. Be kind to your knees. You'll miss them when they're gone. Maybe you'll marry. Maybe you won't. Maybe you'll have children. Maybe you won't. Maybe you'll divorce at 40. Maybe you'll dance the funky chicken on your 75th wedding anniversary. Whatever you do, don't congratulate yourself too much, or berate yourself either. Your choices are half chance. So are everybody else's. Enjoy your body. Use it every way you can. Don't be afraid of it or what other people think of it. It's the greatest instrument you'll ever own. Dance. Even if you have nowhere to do it but in your own living room. Read the directions, even if you don't follow them. Do not read beauty magazines. They will only make you feel ugly. Get to know your parents. You never know when they'll be gone for good. Be nice to your siblings. They're your best link.

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Prices will rise. Politicians will philander. You too will get old. And when you do, you'll fantasize that when you were young, prices were reasonable, politicians were noble, and children respected their elders. Respect your elders. Don't expect anyone else to support you. Maybe you have a trust fund. Maybe you'll have a wealthy spouse. But you never know when either one might run out. Don't mess too much with your hair, or by the time you're 40, it will look 85. Be careful whose advice you buy, but be patient with those who supply it. Advice is a form of nostalgia.

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you do what they told ya. 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

0: 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Or when Jennifer Aniston and Matthew Perry taught us how to use Windows 95. 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

0: 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Here's to Your Health discusses the current thinking in wellness, bringing you the most influential thinkers in beauty, fitness, and longevity. Your host, Joshua Lane, was part of the Dr. Ann Wigmore team that helped bring wheatgrass, sprouts, and raw foods to a worldwide audience. And now the host of Here's to Your Health, Joshua Lane.
1: Welcome to this edition of Here's to Your Health. I'm your host, Josh Lane. We speak about wellness on this show, and we have excellent guests. And today we have Charles Frohman. And Charles Frohman is on the board of directors of the National Health Federation. And the National Health Federation is America's oldest consumer protection organization around since 1955. And they've done everything from help the chiropractors gain recognition in, more than 40 states in the United States, and they help homeopathy become widely used. They help acupuncture become widely used. They've helped reduce the amount of aluminum in food. I mean, all these things that people think, gee, chiropractic, is that a problem? Well, it was a problem at one time when the MDs tried to suppress them, but the National Health Federation went to bat for them and helped them win. Charles Frohman, welcome to the show.
2: Thank you, Josh. Good to be here.
1: Very happy to have you on the show. When did you become involved with the National Health Federation, Charles?
2: Right before COVID in 2019. So as soon as I got hired to lobby for NHF, things went crazy with COVID, and right. I was definitely involved.
1: Right, right. And were you a little surprised by the push back to the ideas that you thought, gee, these ideas make perfect sense to me? Why is there so much antagonism towards these ideas?
2: No, I wasn't surprised, because I was a longtime congressional staffer handling healthcare going back to the 1990s. I handled the first health savings account bill in Congress back then, more of a mainstream consumer empowerment kind of thing. But I was getting into natural health personally. And I had seen over the years how persecuted natural health is compared to mainstream health. So it didn't surprise me how difficult it would be. But I think the silver lining of the COVID pandemic is that a lot more folks care about making America healthy again than they did back then.
1: I think so. I think you're correct. Our guest is Charles Frohman. Charles Frohman, now associated with the National Health Federation. The National Health Federation helping Americans remain healthy and people around the world as well. Since 1955, the National Health Federation is America's oldest health organization. So that's really, they have a lovely track record. Charles, you have, in conversation off camera, you've mentioned that just very recently, I think last week, the pesticide industry was given liability immunity. This is really a problem. And can you explain to us why that is a problem for us with the pesticide community and also for Big Pharma and their vaccinations?
2: Sure. And so, you know, the big picture here is, and most people know you can't sue pharma when their vaccines harm or kill your kid. What they don't know is that if a cell tower is deployed near your house, you can't sue telecom for health effects.

0: from good publicity that there's been a fight in Congress from congressional bills, from executive orders, from Trump, and now from a Supreme Court case, that there's been a fight over whether you can sue biotech when their pesticides harm you or harm farm workers. And if people don't know this, Iowa has like the second or third highest cancer rate in the country because of their overuse of pesticides. So that's now the law of the land. And hopefully we can push back on this in the farm bill and or otherwise, you know, revamp MAHA, because this is not going to stand. We're not going to just let the Supreme Court, Trump and Republicans immunize biotech from pesticide liability. You know, we want to restore liability, because only if corporations are liable when they harm us will they care about the safety of their products. And that goes for pharma, biotech, or telecom. Those three industries are immune. We need to reverse that.
1: Our guest is Charles Frohman. Charles Frohman works with the National Health Federation. Charles, everything you just said makes perfect sense to me. And I think a lot of people are surprised to hear that, you know, you cannot sue a vaccine manufacturer if you or your child becomes ill from the vaccination. I think people are really very surprised to hear that, because, you know, if you're driving your Toyota and the brakes fail, you get to sue Toyota. But the fact that you can sue these vaccine manufacturers, and also you mentioned this, now the pesticide manufacturers can't be sued. And here's something that most people don't know. Those cell phone towers that they put up for us and give us all that 5G business, we can't, as let's say, you know, you and I live in a certain community somewhere in Texas. Well, we're not allowed to sue to keep a cell tower out of our hometown. Is that correct?
0: That is correct. And just to focus back on vaccines, not only can you not sue pharma when there are vaccines harm or kill your kid, but you can't even escape vaccine mandates in at least half a dozen states right now. There are no exemptions except the medical one, which is virtually impossible to get, because it requires your doctor to sign a form that they believe this vaccine will harm you. No doctor believes that. So in effect, you can't escape vaccines if you want your kid to get a public education in five states. And if there's a declared emergency, you can't. The current religious exemptions or other exemptions aren't even honored. So that's the whole vaccine emergency problem we had to discuss, not just the liability part. We need to ban mandates in all the states. That's a critical goal.
1: Our guest is Charles Frohman. Charles Frohman works with the National Health Federation. Charles, because you have such a long history of working in the political system, I guess that you understand sometimes how difficult it is to get legislation passed, how much opposition it could be from various groups. And do you feel now, with all the vast experience you have, all the years of experience you have in Congress, that indeed the time is right for the manufacturers of vaccinations to be held liable? Do you think that's going to happen?
0: Not in the short run. We are up against two or more of the biggest, most powerful, most well-funded and influential corporations and industries in the world, with big medicine at the top and big tech number two. And just to finish the last point of our conversation, you can't sue telecom for their cell towers when they harm you. And people know less about the wireless radiation issue than they do about vaccines,
1: right,
0: and pesticide risk.
1: Right.
0: But a third of us already are sensitive to this radiation coming from cell towers or your smart meters, your cell phone, your routers, the Internet of Things, sensors in your appliances, your TV, your refrigerator. This is what's called a wireless mesh, and it's inescapable. You can escape vaccines to exemptions. It's pretty much impossible to escape pesticides, because they're in all the food you eat. But it definitely is impossible to escape the wireless mesh, because the radiation is ubiquitous. It's everywhere, and it's making us sick and weak. It agitates your cells or DNA, so it makes you susceptible to other disease. But to fight back against this is going to take a lot of money and time and patience. That's my main issue right now, is fighting telecom, because there are others really well focused on vaccines and pesticides. But this, in my opinion, is the greatest danger, is the encroaching cell towers closer and closer to your bedrooms, to your kids' classrooms, to your

0: nearby parks, and it doesn't have to be this way. So whether it's tough to pass a bill to stop this or not, whether it's through the courts, through a lawsuit, or through an administrative action at the agencies, the bureaucracies, I do need your listeners to contact me after this to help me schedule meetings with the members of Congress to educate their legislative staffers for telecom on the facts about wireless radiation and bridging the so-called broadband divide that the industry uses to con Congress into giving them carte blanche to put these towers closer and closer to our neighborhoods where they don't need to be. We don't need the towers to be so close to our homes to have good cell service. You have these big cell towers by the highways, they broadcast for 20 miles. They're lying to you that you need cell towers close to your bedrooms. It's not true. What you want is a fiber or cable to your house. And then if you want to have a router in your house, fine. Eventually you'll learn that you'll want to replace that router with an Ethernet. Health freedom is becoming a big issue. We're making progress, like you said at the outset, but we have a long way to go. And Trump is getting cold feet. He's pushing back on RFK around vaccines. We're losing on pesticides. We stopped telecom a little bit. So grassroots pressure did kill a bill that would have preempted local discretion on where to locate antennas. It's not totally killed. It's still pending at the FCC. But all these issues are at a tipping point. You can even talk about geoengineering, healthcare reform, whatever you want. They're all almost there. So we just need more grassroots help to, advance a few more steps. I can't guarantee a victory, but we have some momentum, but it's a huge fight.
1: Our guest is Charles Froman. Charles Froman, now working with the National Health Federation. 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Charles, at this juncture, why don't you give us your contact information so listeners of Here's to Your Health can contact you to get in touch with their local congressperson or senator?
0: 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If you want to connect with me at LinkedIn, just look up Charles David Froman at LinkedIn. 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I like talking with entrepreneurs because I'm in the health business too. 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They bring rationality to prices. And in the course of trying to save money, they look for more integrated or natural care, which is what we want and need for the real epidemic of chronic disease. So you can reach me by Substack as well, charlesdfroman.substack.com, charlesdfroman.substack.com.
1: All righty. And so what is there? Is there an email address that you really prefer us to use? What is the one you really want us to? What's the one that's the easiest for us?
0: The Yahoo one I gave you, cfro@yahoo.com.
1: Spell that once again. Spell it for us, would you?
0: C, F as in Frank, ROH @yahoo.com. I have other email addresses, official ones, but that's the one I've been using for like 30 years.
1: Okay, well, 30 years is a very long time. Charles, so you mentioned that you really feel that many Americans, not all Americans, now are aware of the problems with the mRNA injections and also with other vaccines in general. So not everyone knows this, but more and more people understand this as they didn't 4 or 5 years ago. Is the real battle in your mind with the cell towers that most people think, oh, that's not a problem?
0: I'm going to say yes, just because too few health freedom activists understand the gravity of the situation with the wireless mesh. As I said earlier, a third of us already are sensitive to the radiation emanating from these cell towers that are getting closer and closer to our bedrooms and kids' classrooms. Up to 5% of Americans are seriously injured by this radiation, disabled. They can't be in their homes. They have to abandon their homes. They're effectively evicted. They have to go live in their cars, go live in a nearby national park, which won't be available to them because in the last Congress, a parks bill was passed that's going to give lobbyists the discretion on where to locate cell towers so that little Johnny can download Netflix the next time your Winnebago goes to a national park. So that's a serious issue because being health-minded, Josh, I would assume that one reason you go to a national park to go for a hike is to escape digitalization. So that's pretty soon going to be impossible, thanks to Congress and the Parks Law from the last Congress. But, you know, when you wake up to see a cell tower within sight of your home, you just lost 20% of your home value. Wow. And people are caring about that. There are protests against cell towers at local county meetings, but too few of even them know that they should really be concerned about the health effects, but very few are. You know, industry controls the media, and they do a good job of discounting the danger of what they call non-ionizing radiation. A cute phrase to make you think that, oh, it's not ionizing, therefore it must be safe. Well, the harm isn't felt. In fact, they have, this is so cynical, they have grad science so well that the only way the government acknowledges harm from your cell phone is if it heats you. Like, hold it by your ear and wait for it to start heating. Once it heats up, it's called a thermal effect, then they'll agree that there's harm. That's not how wireless radiation hurts you. It hurts you by what's called a biological effect. You can't feel it. It agitates your DNA, the very essence of your being, thereby making you susceptible to disease. So as more and more folks feel the pain and discomfort or suffer the insomnia or other problems, especially kids whose skulls are thinner, as the radiation pierces the blood-brain barrier, hopefully people are going to help our grassroots effort to regain local discretion on where to locate these towers. As the New Hampshire study on wireless radiation suggested, you want zoning to set back towers at least a couple thousand feet, specifically around 1,800 feet. I would say half a mile. A mile is 5,000 feet. Let's just be simple. Half a mile. Don't let a cell tower get closer to your house than half a mile, or your kid's school, or a hospital. There's a great growing class of experts called building biologists that you'll want to have on your show. They get paid a lot of money by rich people to come into their homes with these monitors to show their radiation exposure, and then they'll get a mitigation plan to shut off certain switches on your switch box at night so there's no electricity flow where you sleep. You want to opt out of your smart meter for sure. You want an analog meter. You don't want the smart appliances, TV, refrigerator. You want to turn your cell phone off at night when it's in your pocket. You want to have it in airplane mode. Never have a cell phone in your pocket without being in airplane mode. And never get these wireless earbuds because they radiate right through your brain. One of the most dangerous, like putting your head in a microwave oven. Our kids want them. It's suicide. Don't let that happen. Aaron Rodgers, thank goodness, a celebrity football player, and others are walking around with wired earbuds, showing the kids as an example, this is how you're safe. So until we can win politically, we have to take personal mitigation steps to protect our families.
1: Wow. Wow. Our guest is Charles Frohman. Charles Frohman is working with the National Health Federation to protect our health. Charles, the things you just mentioned are just remarkable. Charles, this is a political question since you have a great history in the political arena in the United States. Why is it that when you listen to mainstream TV or radio, they try to paint anyone who's opposed to cell phone towers or aluminum mercury formaldehyde in vaccinations as being Republicans? Why is that? Why is it that they're trying to say it's Republicans? To me, it doesn't seem Republican or Democrat. That's not an issue at all. Some people just get it. Other people think we never even thought about that, or we don't understand. So why are they trying to do the Republican vis-a-vis Democratic thing?
0: Well, to simplify things, Democrats want bureaucrat employment and Republicans want private employment. And Democrats have a huge edifice in healthcare called public health. And public health relies on something that's probably too controversial for your show at this point, which is the virus theory versus the terrain theory, and the idea that disease is spread, that they're infectious, versus what probably is happening, which is, you know, some other cause of this spread. So the big problem in America is chronic disease, not infectious disease. Half of us right now are chronically ill with one or more, you know, endlessly disabling diseases of any kind, like psoriasis, et cetera.
1: Right.
0: But Democrats have a huge industry around public health, And if there is an undercutting of the vaccine program, there goes public health.
1: Oh, really? Oh, I see. Okay. All right. Well, all righty. Because I have a lot of friends, I'm in LA, I have a lot of friends who are of the Democratic persuasion, and they, none of them had, COVID injections, and they all, have problems with the cell phone. They understand the issue, and they all want to eat organically grown fruits and vegetables and do. Some are vegan, some are, whatever, they're, eating a lot of meat, but they're, everyone's paying attention, and I don't see it being a Democratic or Republican issue at all. I just think that's just the way that they, people are in charge, try to divide us. That's just my take on it. And again, but I'm not in government, and you're in government, so you really see exactly what's going on. Charles, we have a few minutes left. Once again, please give us your contact information so the listeners of Here's to Your Health can call you or email you or, just get in contact with you.
0: Well, chronic disease is affecting half the country, and it's not getting any better. And as RFK says, all the environmental insults synergize. They work together.
1: Right.
0: So it's not just about vaccines. And like you said, it shouldn't be a partisan issue. We want our health back. We want our informed consent back. We want science corrected. We want an end to regulatory capture of the bureaucracies by the special interests. You can contact me at cfroh@yahoo.com. 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You can reach me on all the issues that I cover there or at my Freedom Hub weekly Zoom at charlesdfroman.substack.com.
1: Well, that's all great. And Charles, you mentioned if those of us are running around with our cell phones, if we're going to leave them on our person, we should put them in airplane mode as opposed to what other mode? Why should we put it on airplane mode to protect ourselves?
0: To stop the phone trying to emit radiation to connect with every tower it goes by as you walk or drive by.
1: Well, I see. All right. And Charles, may I ask, since you probably have many friends and colleagues in Congress, are they listening to you or are they being dismissive of you?
0: It's dismissive a little bit at this point. Like vaccines were before what I call lovingly the pandemic.
1: Right.
0: Thanks to COVID, people will listen to you about vaccine risk where they did not before.
1: Yes.
0: We have not, unfortunately, had a similar catastrophe to make folks care that much about the risk of the wireless mesh.
1: Right.
0: It's going to take time and eventually they will.
1: Right. Right. I used to have a fellow on in my show talking about, his name was Arthur Furstenberg. He's someone you may know, have his book. And he was injured as a much younger man. He was going to medical school at Cornell. And he got so many x-rays to his head for tooth work he was doing that he became chemically sensitive. And see, he was just it just really unfortunately ruined and changed his life. And Furstenberg used to discuss these subjects and say that, most people really just had no idea. They had no idea of the damaging effects of the cell phone and the cell phone towers. And as I understand it, there have been no industry standards or testing, rather, to show that the cell phone towers are safe. Am I correct in saying that?
0: Yes and no. There's been tens of thousands of studies on the danger of wireless radiation.
1: Right.
0: And, several decades ago, as Arthur probably told you before his passing, may he rest in peace, there were tests on monkeys for a certain amount of time to find a safe threshold. And that threshold hasn't been updated in 30 years.
1: Uh-huh.
0: And that fact has been the subject of litigation. So right now, the towers and smartphones are being deployed closer and closer to us, based on studies that go back decades, and the court laughed that out of the court, saying that's capricious. You have no idea in safety. The exposure limits are way too high, higher than Europe. So we are flying blind, in effect, with ridiculous exposure limits that aren't limits, and we're all being experimented on by the wireless mesh.
1: Wow. Well, our guest has been Charles Frohman. Charles Frohman, great interview. Charles Frohman, now with the National Health Federation, helping to protect we Americans and actually people around the world from the issues of unsafe medical devices, and also the cell phone towers, which are problematic, and the cell phones, and unfortunately the overuse of pesticides, and really the lack of proper regulation. These are major topics that we must cover, and I think hopefully we will be successful over the next number of years in getting these terrible problems under control so we could all be healthier in the United States. This is Josh Lane. 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We'll take a short break, and we'll be right back after these important messages.
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1: Welcome to this edition of Here's to Your Health. I'm your host, Josh Lane. We all love to sunbathe. We love going to the beach. We like getting a little color. We know we feel good when we get some color. But there's been a lot of people over the years who've always said, oh no, God, don't go out in the sun. It's bad for you. What's wrong with you getting the sun? You're just a foolish person. Slather yourself with a little sunscreen and you'll be much healthier if you are out. But if you get 20 minutes of sun, oh my God, you're just a terrible person. You're just foolish. Well, William F. Supple Jr., who's a PhD, has a new book out called The Sunlight Solution. And William Supple's new book, The Sunlight Solution, published by Skyros Publishing, points out to us that we have a lot of problems in America and around the world with a lack of vitamin D, and that possibly by using appropriate amounts of sunlight, we can help reverse the chronic disease epidemic and make America healthy again. Our guest, William F. Supple. Mr. Supple, welcome to the show.
8: Thanks for having me, Josh.
1: Very happy to have you on. So how did you first become interested in the idea that sunshine and vitamin D, from sunshine is our best source of vitamin D, fish is good, but sunshine is better. How did you first become interested in this subject?
8: Well, you know, as all good stories, there's a reason I did. And I basically had a problem to solve. When I was in graduate school, I started to develop. I moved from New York up to New Hampshire, where Dartmouth is. And I started in the first winter to develop patches of dry skin on my elbows. And then it was on my scalp and it was kind of spreading. So I went to the student infirmary and they diagnosed it as psoriasis. And it was so the treatments in the 1980s were basically tars, creams, basically Band-Aids. But one thing I did notice is when I went to Florida or in the summer time, it would clear up. So eventually I figured out, well, what's in the sun? It's vitamin D. And I started taking a high dose vitamin D. And that was 24 years ago. And my skin's been clear ever since. So it was kind of a necessity as the mother of invention. And I've been interested in the physiology in the biochemistry of vitamin D ever since. And, you know, ironically, my wife also had an autoimmune condition. psoriasis is an autoimmune condition where your immune system attacks skin cells. My wife had a condition called ulcerative colitis, where your immune system attacks intestinal cells, causing bleeding. So she started to take high-dose vitamin D, and she's been clear ever since. So we've seen it work for us. So we're not discovering vitamin D. We're discovering what vitamin D can do for us, and that's basically what the book is about.
1: Wow. Our guest is William F. Supple, William F. Supple Jr. He's a PhD, and the new book is called The Sunlight Solution, Reclaiming Vitamin D, Reversing the Chronic Disease Epidemic, and Making America Healthy Again, published by Skyhorse Publishing. William, so you have a PhD from Dartmouth, which is a great school, and you have an undergraduate degree from Marist, also a very powerful and good school. And so what did you study in at university undergraduate level?
8: I'm actually a neuroscientist, so my expertise or interest was in brainstem mechanisms of behavior, specifically learning and memory. And I mapped certain anatomical circuits in the cerebellum and brainstem that were involved in simple learned responses. So, you know, that was a long time ago, but it allowed me, that training allowed me to read basically just about any science. So the vitamin D science is few and far between. I mean, there's not a lot of money that's behind it. We can talk about that later. But basically, reason why vitamin D seems to be panacea, that it's involved in everything, you'll see in the book, there's 31 chapters. And mm-hmm. basically, it's an easier list of what is vitamin D not involved in. The reason why vitamin D appears to be involved in everything is because it is. Virtually every cell in our body has a receptor for vitamin D. And what we're finding out is that in the past 50, 60 years, we've been afraid to go out in the sun. And we haven't had any compensatory increase in recommended daily allowances of vitamin D to compensate for the lost vitamin D from not going out in the sun, for this irrational fear of melanoma. So basically, we are now second generation reaping the rewards of finding out what happens when we starve a population of vitamin D. So the U.S. population and most of the Western world does not get enough vitamin D. They don't go out in the sun and they don't supplement. So up to 70% of the population is vitamin D deficient. Most people are and it depends on what your level is. The levels are all over the place in terms of what is sufficient. So the US RDA of 800 IUs vitamin D3 per day is enough to keep your bones from breaking.
1: Oh, right.
8: So vitamin D was initially discovered in 19th century England during the Industrial Revolution with all the smog and the kids working in factories where they weren't getting enough sunlight, and they had bone deformities called rickets. And the factor known as vitamin D was discovered to be an anti-ricket factor. And so they started to supplement in the early 1900s. So we've lost that common sense in the 70s because we had this sun scare where the sun was being vilified as our enemy when actually we evolved under the sun. Our skin mutates in response to it. We call that tanning. And right now, we're finding out, you know, we have epidemic levels of all different types of chronic diseases. RFK Jr., his CDC has estimated that 8 out of 10 Americans currently have some sort of chronic health condition. And most of those are related to vitamin D deficiency.
1: Wow. Wow. Our guest is William F. Supple Jr. William F. Supple Jr. is a PhD, has a brand new book out called The Sunlight Solution, Reclaiming Vitamin D, Reversing the Chronic Disease Epidemic, and Making America Healthy Again. Dr. Supple, may I ask, so because you have a PhD and you have a great science background, are colleagues that you've had friends with, you know, for the past 30 years, are they laughing at you for recommending that people get sunshine? What has the response been from peers about your work with using the sun?
8: Actually, it's quite the opposite. Oh. They see how fit and healthy and strong I am. I'm 67, but my body looks like I'm 47. And I actually feel a lot younger than that. And it's because I've been taking high dose vitamin D for such a long time. And by high dose, I mean between 5 and 10,000 IUs a day, which is, you know, orders of magnitude above what the US RDA of 600 or 800 is. They're all vitamin D converts. They're all taking vitamin D and they're all happy with the results. So colleagues are no problem. As if a younger person, somebody 25 years old, goes out into the summer sun for 15 minutes, their skin is going to make between 10 and 20,000 units in that time period of vitamin D.
1: Okay.
8: So that's kind of like a biological scale of what we need to do, where we need to be. Our body uses about 4,000 IU per day.
1: Okay.
8: So if we don't supplement during the winter, or if we don't go out in the sun, we're vitamin D starved all the time. And this is why we're getting all of these chronic conditions that are related to vitamin D deficiency.
1: Wow. Our guest is William F. Supple, Jr., William F. Supple, Jr., PhD, author of The Sunlight Solution. Dr. Supple, when you went to Marist and you upset New York, and then you went to Dartmouth and you started to get the dry patches when you were just a couple of years older, and then you went to Florida and then your son got, your skin looked way better. And as you've been studying this subject, have you been able to convince your mom and dad that indeed the sun was important? I mean, do family members listen to you, or do they think, oh no, William, you're way off base?
8: Oh yeah. I mean, my wife and I, because we found other cofactors are involved in vitamin D being utilized by the body, we actually make our own private product that we give to all of our friends and family. We call it Star Power.
1: Okay.
8: So they're all on board. I mean, we're all in the same boat. There's no, the rationale of taking high dose vitamin D, when you think about how much your skin makes, how much your body uses, it's just common sense. We're in a deficit.
1: Right.
8: And, you know, they're all happy and healthy. So what I want to explain is basically why vitamin D is so important.
1: Okay.
8: In all of these different physiological systems. And I'm going to bring up the immune system. And a lot of times when you bring up the immune system, people kind of, their eyes glaze over and they say, oh no, this is going to be complicated. Yes, the immune system is complicated, but when you boil it down to its simple parts, it's very simple. So what the immune system does is it has to strike a balance between harmful or helpful immunity, protect you from disease, and harmful inflammation. And the way it strikes that balance, it's a double-edged sword, so it can go either way. An immune system that is vitamin D replete, meaning it has plenty of vitamin D, because all the immune cells have vitamin D receptors. So if the immune system has adequate vitamin D, it functions in the category of helpful immunity. It fights invaders, it keeps you from getting sick. If it doesn't have enough vitamin D, it flips the coin, you get the other edge of this double-edged sword, where it's harmful inflammation. And inflammation is the root of just about all disease.
1: Okay.
8: And we can go through all the different diseases, cardiovascular disease, neurological disease, autism, whatever you want to talk about. What diseases are you concerned about? And I can tell you the mechanism.
1: All righty. Our guest is William F. Supple, Jr., PhD, the author of the new book, The Sunlight Solution, just recently published by Scars Publishing. So, Dr. Supple, so let's say the average American wants to get sun and be healthy. How much sun, say wearing our bathing suits, should we get on a daily basis or a weekly basis? So let's say I'm going to sit in the sun for 20 minutes. Is that what I need? Is 20 minutes of sun good, or is that too much sun?
8: Well, each person is different because everybody has a different skin type, different base tan, all that sort of a thing. But you just use common sense. So you don't want to burn. You just want to be out in the sun until you start to turn, you know, assuming you're a Caucasian, until your skin gets a little bit pinkish.
1: Okay.
8: And then it's time to come back in.
1: All right.
8: In response to that, your skin will mutate. We call that a tan. But it'll mutate so that the next time you go out, you will have to be out in the sun just that much longer because that mutation, that tanning, is a very effective sunblock. And, you know, the black people with dark skin need to go out in the sun, you know, 3 or 4 times as long to produce the same amount of vitamin D that a white person does.
1: Oh, I see. Okay.
8: So, and, you know, and not coincidentally, the health conditions that differentiate between blacks and whites in the U.S. are all vitamin D deficiency related diseases, cancer, heart disease, infant mortality, things like that. There's bad reactions to COVID infection. All of those things are vitamin D dependent.
1: Wow.
8: And so there are some racial issues, but people, wealthy blacks, still have the same disproportionate disease burden of those vitamin D deficiency related diseases.
1: Okay.
8: So it's not about money.
1: Okay. Our guest, Dr. William F. Supple Jr. Dr. Supple is the author of a brand new book called The Sunlight Solution, just recently published by Scars Publishing. Dr. Supple, if people wish to take a supplement of vitamin D, do you recommend fish oil as being the best choice? And again, you mentioned you have a brand you like, and I know you probably don't want to mention any brands, but how much vitamin D should we take per day, and should we take it with a meal, and does that need to be kept in the refrigerator? I mean, what's the protocol for using vitamin D?
8: Vitamin D is made by irradiating lanolin, which comes off of sheep skin, okay, with ultraviolet light. So it's a very simple process. It's basically the way your skin makes it. You know, UVB rays they hit your skin and it turns the precursor fat-based molecule into a precursor vitamin D, same way they make it in a factory. So as far as buying the brand that you want, any brand, CVS, Walgreens, whatever you want.
1: Okay.
8: It's cheap. It's available. So, you know, I'm suggesting that people look at taking at least 5,000 units a day.
1: Okay.
8: I can tell you that HHS, Health and Human Services, has a committee that's looking at revamping the US RDA. And it's kind of looking like they're going to come out with a recommendation of 8,000 IU per day, which is 10 times the current amount. So that recommendation alone will change the trajectory of health in this country. It's such low-hanging fruit. It's cheap to do. It's safe to do. Again, you go out in the sun and your skin makes at least that amount. Now, when you get older, your skin, I call it a built-in death mechanism. You know, if you're in your 60s, your skin is going to make about half as much as you did when you were 20. So you have to supplement. So even though you're tan, your skin will still tan. You will not be making the necessary amount of vitamin D. So you have to supplement as you get older. I call it a built-in death mechanism. And you know how it's like, some really old people, their skin is almost transparent.
1: Yeah.
8: You can see their veins and their bones and everything. Well, it's part of aging. So you need to supplement. And I've got wonderful chapters in the book about how, you know, the ravages of aging really are related to chronic vitamin D deficiency. So, for example, our bones are dependent on vitamin D and calcium. So if you don't get enough vitamin D as you're aging, your bones are going to get brittle and you're going to lose bone mass and they're going to be more likely to break. Likewise with muscle, a lot of people don't realize that vitamin D receptors are all through muscle, and they're through a specific type of fiber called a type 2 or fast twitch fiber, which are the big strong ones. So as you get older, or in a vitamin D deficient person, you'll have selective atrophy of the fast twitch fibers. So that's why if you're an older person and you're trying to build muscle mass in the gym, you can't do it, because unless you have vitamin D, you're not going to be able to do it. And a back end effect of vitamin D supplementation is it's not a direct anabolic steroid. It's an indirect one. It blocks a chemical called myostatin. And what myostatin does is it limits how big muscles can get. So one way to grow muscle is to block something that actively inhibits it. And that's what vitamin D does. So back to the aging scenario. So one thing that happens as you get older you're more likely to fall. Well, and break a bone, break a hip, go into the hospital, and that's the last you hear of someone.
1: Right.
8: The fall starts a long time ago, but way before somebody hits the ground. It's when they lose their type 2 fast twitch muscle fiber as a part of aging. A young person stumbles, they catch themselves, they have the reaction time and the muscle strength to not fall. An older person doesn't. So it's a very simple equation. Increase your vitamin D, maintain your muscle mass, and don't fall. And that's a very simple thing to do. So, and because most people are vitamin D deficient, it's low-hanging fruit, very easy to do.
1: Wow. Wow, this is great information. Wow, great information. Our guest, William F. Supple Jr., author of a brand new book, The Sunlight Solution, Reclaiming Vitamin D, Reversing the Chronic Disease Epidemic, and Making America Healthy Again. William F. Supple Jr., PhD, graduate of Marist and Dartmouth. Dr. Supple, so if people eat fish, is this a good idea as far as getting additional vitamin D besides the sun, et cetera, and taking vitamin D supplements? Are you in favor of eating fish, or are you concerned about pollution of fish and you don't eat fish?
8: No, I eat fish. It's just not, unless you eat some the oily fishes like mackerel or something that most people don't eat, it's really an insignificant portion, part of vitamin D.
1: Okay.
8: So most, you don't get much vitamin D from food.
1: Okay.
8: So, you know, milk is fortified with vitamin D. Ironically, in other countries, they fortify things like bread and cereals with vitamin D because, for example, in Sweden, they know that, you know, they don't get much sunlight. And because they're on socialized healthcare, it's a lot cheaper to prevent problems than to treat them like we do here.
1: Uh-huh, right.
8: So our medical system is all about treatment, no prevention. Vitamin D, when you think vitamin D, think prevention. It prevents you from getting sick. So the mechanism, so to go back to, you know, a scourge of aging that a lot of people are afraid of is things like neurodegenerative diseases, in particular Alzheimer's. So the mechanism of Alzheimer's is not tau proteins that cause problems. They're just an innocent bystander. What causes the problem in Alzheimer's is chronic vitamin D deficiency. And what it, and again, we go back to, well, what does that do? It causes an immune imbalance. So in a normal, in a vitamin D replete brain, you have cells that die, and you have the immune system that comes in and removes the debris. In a vitamin D depleted brain, you don't have that mechanism. So the cellular debris remains, it causes chronic inflammation. And what happens is that they're called zombie cells, and those are senescent cells, and then that spreads and causes this phenomenon called inflammaging. And then you get these tangles and everything that they've been studying, but those are just byproducts of chronic inflammation. So the way to prevent Alzheimer's is be chronically vitamin D deficient. And if you look at geographic distribution, places where there's more sunlight at the equator, they have less Alzheimer's than we do here up in the north.
1: Hmm. Wow. Wow. Our guest, William F. Supple Jr., PhD, author of a brand new book, The Sunlight Solution, Reclaiming Vitamin D, Reversing the Chronic Disease Epidemic, and Making America Healthy Again, published by Skyhouse Publishing. Dr. Supple, when you realized that Dartmouth, you know, visiting Florida, that indeed your skin was healthier and you didn't have these dry patches, and did you tell your mom and dad, and did they say, oh, yes, William, we agree with you? Or they said, oh, no, William, that's ridiculous. How did your family treat all that?
8: Well, they just accepted it. I mean, I was the scientist, so.
1: Oh, that's true. You're lucky there. Yeah. Okay.
8: they took it at face value.
1: That's right. They didn't actually listen to you. Yeah. And were you a little surprised when you kind of thought, look at this, I'm getting sunshine in Florida and my skin looks great. And when I'm up in Dartmouth, my skin is dry. I'm real unhappy. Did you make a connection pretty quickly?
8: No, it took a couple years. I mean, it's it's such a long time course between the stimulus and the response that
1: right.
8: I didn't quite work out. Initially, I thought it was the salt water.
1: Oh.
8: I read that people, you know, with psoriasis went to like the Dead Sea and floated around and that helped them. For me, it only made it worse. But, you know, I would consider, you know, I feel like I was lucky to actually get psoriasis because It allowed me to titrate or adjust the dose of vitamin D that I needed to maintain my skin being clear. And, you know, at one point, my skin was 30% affected with psoriasis. And,
1: wow.
8: You know, okay. Even though it's not a, you know, it's not a glamorous disease, if you have it, it's a terrible thing.
1: Right.
8: And you'll notice that if you watch TV, you know, every other drug ad is for psoriasis.
1: Yes.
8: Which is a relatively small number of afflicted people, but because now they have now they have drugs that work on it, you know, they're selling it. But basically all those drugs are variants of vitamin D. So they take a piece of what vitamin D does and they put it in a pill. The way to prevent virtually all autoimmune disease, I don't care what it is to maintain adequate vitamin D. And that, as far as blood levels, that's between 50 and 80. I keep mine at 129. First of all, because, you know, I'm an advocate for it. But secondly, that's where I feel that I need to keep things from falling apart. So, you know, I'm 67. I feel great. I recently had some blood work done and I did a blood analysis of, you know, all the norms of all those numbers. So I put them into an AI model and it came back and it said that I've got the blood panel and testosterone level of a 51-year-old.
1: Well, that's good.
8: So think about that.
1: That's very good.
8: So I'm 67.
1: That's very good. That's obviously an improvement. So, we have simply run out of time. Our guest has been William F. Supple Jr., PhD, author of a really great book I suggest you read. Easy to read, a lot of great information, called The Sunlight Solution. 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The author, again, William F. Supple Jr., PhD, graduate of Dartmouth and Marist. And great book. I'm going to have William on the show again. Again, the book is called The Sunlight Solution. This is Josh Lane. 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Take a short break. We'll be right back after these important messages.
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0: 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Yikes. 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

0: Tuesday. Welcome.
1: Yeah, it's Tuesday.
0: These guys ever leave? You and me? We never leave. We're always here. Somewhere. Somewhere. We're always here.
1: We're always close by lurking, if nothing else.
0: It is Tuesday, Taco Tuesday. The World Cup, of course, going on. Yesterday, history was made. Lionel Messi, of course, he's amazing anyway, added to his legendary career, scored twice to become the World Cup's all-time leading scorer with 18 career goals in the World Cup. This World Cup. Oh, I think that's all the World Cups. Anyway, his team, defending champion Argentina, beat Austria 2-0, clinch a spot in the knockout round.
1: It's actually called the knockout round.
0: It's called the knockout round.
1: Oh.
0: And the U.S. is in it, too. But, yeah, I think that's a great name for a round. Instead of going, like, quarterfinals, semifinals, I like knockout round. Knockout. It's a knockout, baby.
1: It's a knockout, baby.
0: It's a knockout, baby. Today is a National Hydration Day, so drink your water. Drink all kinds of water.
1: I'm going to be so bad about that.
0: Yeah, it's you got to do it. Got to do it.
1: I know.
0: It's Pink Day today. All things pink, and Pink Flamingo Day, too, because they're pink, right? Right?
1: Yes. Aren't there some flamingos that are white?
0: Have you seen white flamingos? No, we've had this trivia question
1: they're
0: before.
1: Definitely pink.
0: We've had this trivia question before. Flamingos. Wait for it. There are more fake lawn flamingos in the world than there are real ones. We've had that question before, and it is true.
1: Yeah,
0: it is true. Is that crazy?
1: Yes.
0: Uh-huh. It's National Detroit Style Pizza Day. We've had that question before. It's like, what makes it Detroit style a pizza? Is it pan crust? What is it? What makes it Detroit style?
1: I don't know.
0: Anyway. But we have the internet.
1: I know.
0: We could ask it right now. Detroit style pizza. See, I'm helping. A rectangular pizza.
1: Oh.
0: Thick crust, known for its crispy, cheesy edges. Deep dish. Yeah. Made in a blue steel pan.
1: The blue steel.
0: And an upside-down layering of cheese first and toppings. And finally, racing stripes of the thick, sweet tomato sauce on top. That's what the internet says Detroit pizza is. Detroit
1: so it's the crust and the cheese the and biggest the toppings thing is, and the tomato sauce?
0: You make thick crust in a square pan.
1: Yeah.
0: And you get enough cheese on it where the cheese like comes up the side of the crust and it kind of bakes hard there. That's really good. It's really good. Yeah. All right. So now we know.
1: Does the cheese kind of overlap over the toppings?
0: Well, yeah, it does. And it's hard on the edges because it's gotten down between the crust and the pan. And oh my word!
1: Have you got it?
0: I have now. Now that I know what it is, I didn't know what it was. All right. We got the show to do today. Oh, and our totally impossible trivia question. You want to know. 54% of people.
1: Okay, 54% of people.
0: Say being called this is a compliment. What is it?
1: Right. Yeah. So if you're detailed or you're
0: detail oriented. No, that's not the answer.
1: Controlling.
0: That's not the answer.
1: Sympathetic.
0: No.
1: Pretty.
0: Remember, it's a compliment. None of that is correct. That's not what we're looking for today. Okay, well, let's get things going. It's time to start the show. Hello.

0: 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Oh, that 90s channel. All things 90s.
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0: 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Moving back home used to feel like a sign that something had gone wrong in your life, but now it may simply mean you checked out the price of apartments.
1: it's terrible
0: out there.
1: It is.
0: A new report from Realtor.com finds that nearly one in three adults under the age of 35 now live with their parents. One in three. That's about 25 million people, the highest number ever recorded at that age to live at home.
1: How are they able to tell how many people are living back at home?
0: Well, the census and things like that, that tells you a lot. Yeah, it does. And surprisingly, most of these, you know, young adults have jobs. They have real jobs, full-time jobs, not just working, you know, at the Walmart. About 70% of adults between 25 and 34 who live at home are employed. The problem isn't necessarily finding work, it's paying for life after work.
1: That's true.
0: Median home now sits, the median home price in America now sits around $430,000 for a house. While rents continue to climb, a lot of places, if you want to rent an apartment, it's going to be $2,000 to $3,000 a month. $2,000 to $3,000 a month for rent. That's almost unbelievable.
1: That's, you have to wonder, like the portion of your paycheck.
0: Yeah.
1: Compared to your what your rent is.
0: Yeah.
1: Well, they used to say, do you have anything left over for electricity?
0: Right. Well, they used to say that, your rent should never exceed, it used to say, your rent or your house payment should never exceed more than a quarter of your take-home pay. Well, as inflation came along and we started paying more for housing, then that went up from a quarter to a half. Now, some of these people are living like two-thirds to three-quarters of their take-home pay is just for their housing, and you're never going to make it then that way. You're always going to be in the hole. Many adult children aren't simply getting a free ride either. More than 70% contribute money towards groceries, utilities, rent, or mortgage payments, which is good. At least, you know, they're helping out, right?
1: Well, that's good. You'd wonder, can they save money for...
0: It'd be nice if they could save money, but...
1: But they're living at home. They're not paying as much. They are paying some. But will they leave when they can at that point?
0: I mean, it's hard. It's hard stuff. Yeah. Real estate agents say buyers increasingly ask whether homes can comfortably house three generations under one roof. Wow.
1: Yeah.
0: Think about that. Yeah. Not only are you letting your kids live there, but your married kids and your grandkids. That's kind of crazy when you think about it. I'm telling you, this is tough. I mean, living out is tough. And I think it gets tougher every generation for them to move out.
1: It probably does.
0: That seems to be the deal. But
1: well, you know what? Say if you're going to college or you're a young adult.
0: Yeah.
1: You have a house with four friends or five friends or three friends.
0: Wow, that's a lot of friends.
1: Or, well, you know what I'm saying.
0: I know what you're saying.
1: Like, one of them has a big house or their parents had a big house and they can all live there and just pay a portion. Yeah. They pool their money and...
0: That's one solution. You know. I get that. That's one solution. But, I mean, I think at the end of the day, everybody wants to have their own life.
1: Of course.
0: You know? But, only time will tell on that one.
1: You can have your own life here. You have this half of the house. I have that half of the house. Yeah. And never the twain shall meet.
0: You still got to share a kitchen.
1: I know.
0: And bathrooms.
1: Well, no, there would have to be two bathrooms.
0: Well, no, but I mean, yeah. Anyway, enough. Enough is enough. One-third of adults under the age of 35 are living at home. Oh, my word.
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1: Time for me to jump in the shower, get clean, and come clean with some shower thoughts. Today's shower thoughts revolve around living with your parents. Hold my lease. Your parents spent 18 years trying to get you out of the house, and the economy spent 3 years trying to get you back in. You know you're an adult when your mom asks you to pick up milk on the way home to her house. Living with your parents means paying rent to people who still call you by your childhood nickname. Nothing makes you feel 16 and 36 at the same time, like being asked, "What time are you coming home, dear?" Your parents' Wi-Fi password is often older than your career. And the only roommates who can simultaneously ask about your retirement plan and remind you to take a jacket are your parents.

0: You need to know today, but you do, because they're it from the headlines.
1: All right.
0: The Scots apparently have a new enemy. What?
1: That is?
0: Water.
1: Water?
0: Mm-hmm. Post making the rounds on Facebook claims Scottish soccer fans in Boston have been booing anyone they see ordering water. Hydration apparently ranks somewhere between rooting for the other team and putting ice in whiskey.
1: What? Oh, man. Wow. Okay. Okay. All right.
0: Doctors recommend 8 glasses a day. Scottish fans recommend try harder.
1: Okay. These are the same people who drank all the beer in Boston last week. Okay. They ran out of beer. Yikes.
0: Greenland could bring back endless shrimp.
1: Endless shrimp? What? Oh, my goodness. Red lobster. Yeah. Yeah.
0: Thomas Danz, chairman of the U.S. Arctic Research Commission, suggested that if the United States ever acquired Greenland, Americans would see a return of all-you-can-eat shrimp or red lobster, thanks to expanding success.
1: That's what it's all about.
0: To cold water.
1: That's what it's all about. It's like, it's not for, you know, any kind of, you know, whatever military dominance. So we can have all you can eat shrimp and red lobster. Thanks, Greenland.
0: But Greenland, we have, God willing, the creek don't rise. We will never acquire Greenland.
1: No.
0: It belongs to Greenland.
1: Red lobster, you just pounce down on the all you can eat shrimp. Oh, but I love it. I love the shrimp faster than the lobster. Man. And I think it's the lobster that killed him more than the shrimp. The all-you-can-eat lobster. No, it was the shrimp.
0: You're right.
1: Okay.
0: Uh-huh. I mean, we have this little geopolitical argument going on, and it turns out it's probably about the all-you-can-eat shrimp, and it makes cheddar biscuits cheddar bay biscuits.
1: A
0: strategic objective.
1: Ooh, yeah.
0: Yep.
1: You know, I brought home a package of those. They actually have them in the store, and they were good. They were really good.
0: The box ones? Yeah.
1: Yeah, the ones in the box were really good. So, you know.
0: In fact, I still have a box.
1: You have a box yourself? Okay.
0: Yeah.
1: I mean, they're available for sale, you know, in most of those supermarkets.
0: They're yummy.
1: They are yummy.
0: I just wish they still had hush puppies. Linda Kahn signs off at ESPN.
1: ESPN, huh?
0: After more than 5,500 editions of SportsCenter, she will anchor her final show on Friday.
1: Wow.
0: She joined ESPN in 1992.
1: No kidding.
0: Yep. And even though, even in early 90s, okay, she's a woman.
1: Right.
0: In sports.
1: That's right. One of the few.
0: Not a common thing.
1: Not a common thing.
0: But she became one of the network's most recognizable voices. So around the Northwest, some viewers still remember Linda from her days reporting sports on Seattle television long before the ESPN spotlight.
1: Yeah. You know, I believe Robin Roberts was at ESPN too before she became GMA. Yeah. I think she was. Yeah. Yeah.
0: So
1: yeah, she played basketball too, Robin Roberts.
0: Yes, she did.
1: Yeah.
0: Now, Fran says, put down the wine glass.
1: Wait, we're out of beer, and now we got to put down the wine glass. What is up?
0: They have temporarily banned outdoor alcohol consumption in several regions, including parts of Paris, as a dangerous heat wave pushes temperatures in the upper 90s and beyond, which is, That's hot for them. Yes.
1: Yeah.
0: So, I mean, in a country, the country is famous for wine culture. Telling people they can't sip wine outside may be the most French emergency order ever.
1: An emergency order. That makes a lot of sense, huh? Wow. Does it get humid in France?
0: I don't know.
1: Never been thinking about
0: getting that hot.
1: But, you know, if they're going to ban outdoor consumption of alcohol, I think that's... People around the world got to cool off, okay, France? I don't know what the big deal is.
0: But they say it's because of a heat wave?
1: I mean, yeah, you got to cool off, right? All right. Whatever. And those are some things that you didn't know you needed the other day ripped
0: from the headlines.

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1: And now, for today's edition of All the News You Could Care Less About, here's your reporter, who you also could care less about.
2: 40 years after skipping school with Ferris Bueller, actress Mia Sara is revealing that making the movie was not exactly the carefree parade through Chicago.
0: Oh, come on. Imagine. Come on. It should have been great hanging out with Ferris Bueller for a day, getting to run around Chicago.
2: Sometimes when stars want to say, this is what happened with me, sometimes I just wish they wouldn't. If they want to put it in a book, tell their friends, whatever. But let us keep our fantasy. You know?
0: Well, hang on. We're going to talk about Ferris Bueller. Hang on. I got something for you here.
2: Okay.
0: Yeah, here we go. Oh, yeah. Okay, all right. We can move on. You know, because Ferris Bueller, the music, I can still see the principal wandering around with his shoe gone and his bottom of his leg all tore up. Oh, yeah, and he gets on the school bus. I don't even know what that was all about, but it was funny as hell.
2: What's that?
0: The end, where the principal gets on the school bus because his car got towed. Anyway.
2: That's when he kind of gave up.
0: No, he had to give up.
2: Yeah.
0: Because, you know, the dog bit him up and he was in their house and he was outed and all that. Anyway, but whatever. We're talking about Mia Sara. I'm sorry.
2: Yeah.
0: We'll go back to Mia. So Mia was not happy with working
2: on set. Sara played Ferris's girlfriend, right, Sloan.
0: Mm-hmm.
2: It was in 1986.
0: 40 years ago. Yeah. My God.
2: So she was only 17 at the time, which was the youngest member of the cast.
0: Oh, okay.
2: She never really connected with anybody.
0: Yeah.
2: With writer-director John Hughes.
0: That's interesting.
2: I know.
0: John was, you know, he did nothing but teen movies. Kinda. Macaulay Culkin got along when Macaulay was like 8 or 9 on Home Alone. So.
2: Right.
0: Oh, well.
2: And I'm sure.
0: Maybe he didn't understand 17-year-olds. Or maybe because she was a female, he probably steered clear, you know, not to want to, you know, I don't know. Anyway, but to be accused of doing something inappropriate. How's that? 40 years ago.
2: That worked.
0: 40 years ago, I don't think it would have mattered. But, I mean, it matters, but, oh, well. Continue. What did he do that they didn't connect? John Hughes. Everybody loves John Hughes.
2: According to Mia,
0: mm-hmm.
2: Hughes wanted the young actors to bond over classic French films.
0: French film? Wow, that doesn't sound right. That also sounds inappropriate all of a sudden. We will watch some French films together. Wow.
2: There we got a whole bondage thing going on. I mean, bonding.
0: What did you say? Bonding. Bonding, not bondage. Oh, my God. It's like, oh, my God.
2: All right. All the bonding is going on, right?
0: Bonding.
2: With French films and such.
0: Yep.
2: And she said she was just a snotty New York kid. Exactly making herself easy to know.
0: Yeah.
2: And so, in other words, the director brought art films to the party and the teenagers showed up.
0: I hope they were clean art films because this is sounding very inappropriate, John Hughes. I mean, he's not with us anymore, but I mean, ew, that sounds inappropriate. Doesn't it sound inappropriate? Like he brought like stag films, porn films or something.
2: Well, I know. It does sound inappropriate.
0: But it's not porn. It's French art, which it has nothing to do with Ferris Bueller's Day Off. It's crazy. Oh, well. He was in Chicago for a reason, maybe. He didn't like coming to Hollywood. I know that. They shot the majority of the movie in Chicago. They did shoot the house. The house, Ferris Bueller's house, is here in Long Beach, though. Yeah. But the rest of the movie, all shot in the Chicago area. He built like sound stages in an abandoned high school gym. That's where they shot a lot of these movies. Home Alone and they did The Breakfast. He didn't like coming to Hollywood.
2: So Mia says that acting itself was never a particularly happy... She thinks it was a very happy career for her.
0: Huh.
2: She eventually left Hollywood to focus on writing poetry.
0: Oh my. Okay. Well, good for her.
2: Enough said about that.
0: Yeah, right.
2: There's just not much to say about that.
0: There really isn't anything to say about that. I would say that, but yeah, okay.
2: But she says she does understand how much the movie means to generations of fans, and she says she doesn't want to ruin anyone's memories.
0: Why would she want? Yeah, no, because, you know, we love that movie. We love that movie. All right. And we don't want our memories missed or messed up with. Good for Mia Sara. Van Camp and Morgan. 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And we'll have the nerd news, the crazy crime story of the day, who cares, and a lot more on the next
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8: Hi, Grandma. 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
3: Van

0: Wedding season has apparently become its own line item in the household budget. Yeah, it's not cheap to go to weddings. New survey finds that nearly one-third of Americans expect to spend at least $600 attending a wedding this year.
1: Wow.
0: Yeah.
1: And not even in the wedding party?
0: Yeah, right. While almost one in five say they'll spend more than $1,000 by the time it's all over.
1: With travel.
0: Travel, yeah. Hotel rooms, gifts, new clothes, bachelor or bachelorette parties, transportation costs are adding up quickly, of course. But despite the expense, most people aren't willing to miss a close friend's big day. And then you worry about destination weddings. You know, it's like, come, you know, share our happy day with us in Venice. You got to get there yourself.
1: In 2 days.
0: We've booked a bunch of rooms, but you got to get there yourself. 90% of respondents said that they would give something up to attend a best friend's wedding. Well,
1: that's nice.
0: That's very nice.
1: So why?
0: I know, right? The biggest,
1: they're not going to know.
0: Well, they are if you're in the wedding party. The biggest sacrifices include dining out, takeout meals, shopping, nights out with friends, and even those daily coffee runs. Now, if you're going to be at a destination wedding with somebody, you're going to be there for a few days. You're going to be there on the ground, right?
1: And that's their gift. You coming with paying all the airfare, that's your gift.
0: That would be great. Yep. That would be great. But you know better. Yeah. Anyway, some people said they'd cancel gym memberships or give up dating apps to make room in the budget for a wedding. Wait a minute. If you give up dating apps, how are you going to ever find love and get married? Younger adults appear to be feeling the biggest pinch. Millennials and Gen Zers far more likely to spend over $1,000 attending weddings. It's because they live at home. They can. The survey also found that social media may be raising expectations, making every wedding feel like it has to look like a celebrity event. I get that. No, that's the thing right now.
1: Everyone thinks they have to do the last person.
0: Well, that's everything. That's not just weddings, bar mitzvahs, everything.
1: Right, quinceañeras.
0: Yeah. Well, I don't know. I mean, it's...
1: But to do it just nice and simple is actually coming back in style.
0: That would be nice. Yeah. But I also know that if you elope, you save thousands and thousands of dollars by not having a big wedding. So I know people want to be around their friends, blah, blah. But, you know, at the end of the day, have your wedding, elope, and then come back and have your reception. You know, your party, if you will.
1: Yeah.
0: And if you want people to bring presents, bring presents. If you want them to do a potluck, then it's not as big a deal. You know, come to our party, celebrate us, and by the way, bring a side dish for 10.
1: And presents.
0: And a present. That's fine. You can do there's a nice way of saying that. It's we are registered at Target. That's the way you do it. Weddings, they're not cheap.

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Yeah. That 90s channel. All things 90s.

0: You're listening to that 90s channel, the biggest hits of the 90s and more. Relationship experts have identified five habits that deeply happy couples still practice.
1: Hey, I'm ready for that. Ready.
0: The surprising part, most of them sound like activities that would cause a teenager to ask, wait, people actually do that? Here we go with the five old-fashioned things happy couples still do. Number one, leave little love notes. You know, actual handwritten notes on paper using a pen. It's basically texting, but with trees involved. Number two, exchange long letters. Love letters. Ooh. Instead of just sending K or thumbs up emoji, couples sometimes write complete thoughts containing multiple sentences to one another. Imagine that. Number three, practice. Practice common courtesies. Opening doors. Saying thank you. Generally acting like the other person isn't your unpaid roommate. Okay. Number four, woo each other.
1: Woo. Woo.
0: Apparently you're supposed to keep dating the person after you've convinced them to move in or get married.
1: You can't stop dating.
0: Apparently that's a thing. Surprise dates and thoughtful gestures are still a thing. People, remember that. And finally, number five, have dinner together with no phones. No phones. Experts say putting your phones away during dinner helps intimacy. Couples report initially struggling to identify the person sitting across from them. I don't recognize you without your phone. The study suggests romance isn't dead. It's just buried underneath the 847 unopened texts, three streaming services, and someone checking fantasy football scores during the appetizer round. There you go. Some old-fashioned relationship habits brought up to right now, 2026.
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0: It's that 90s channel. It's time for some tasty bits.
1: One of my best parts of the day. And today will be my first experience with Detroit style pizza that I will hunt down. Hunt down like a dirty dog and all right. Have some.
0: Here are some things you probably didn't know yesterday. Sweden imports more live crawfish from the U.S. than any other country. 90% of all crawfish consumed in the U.S. is produced in Louisiana. Yep, you know that. That's where the crawfish grow. When you look down at your phone, the amount of pressure on your spine is the equivalent of putting a 60-pound weight on your neck. 60-pound.
1: Yeah.
0: So if you do it an hour a day, that really adds up. Might cause you serious problems down the line. How about serious problems now? I've got serious problems now with my neck and my back. The post office's unofficial motto about neither snow nor rain will stop the mail actually comes from the Royal Mounted Carriers in ancient Persia from what? Around 1440 BC. 440 BC, I
1: should say. Wow. How do they know this stuff?
0: I don't know. It was written somewhere.
1: Written and passed down in
0: That's order. Right.
1: Sung around by campfire.
0: Yeah. There's only been one time on Wheel of Fortune where the answer to the puzzle actually was Wheel of Fortune. It happened back in April 2001. And Antarctica is the biggest desert on Earth, even though there's no sand. The definition of a desert is a barren area where there's very little rain and poor living conditions for plants and animals. I would say Antarctica is poor living conditions for anybody or anything. Too cold. All right, there you go. Those are our tasty bits for today.

0: There's a new dating trend out. I can't believe what it's called. It's called Maybe Later Ship. Is this something that you can now mark on your Facebook? You know, it's a, in a relationship. It is complicated. And maybe later ship. That's basically what it means.
1: Can you mark yourself safe for maybe later? Yeah.
0: Right? The relationship stays stuck in maybe later mode is kind of the deal. I wish some games had that. You know, you could like, when you get to a really hard level in a game and you go like, you keep playing it, yeah. And you keep bombing. It's like, can I go back down and do something else and come back to this one? Maybe later.
1: That would be nice.
0: Yeah. This is when someone likes you enough to keep texting and hanging out. Uh-huh. Of course, accepting dinner invitations.
1: Is it friends with benefits? Is that what it is?
0: Well, maybe, but not enough to actually commit to a relationship. Instead, they say things like, I'm not ready, maybe someday, or let's just see where things go.
1: So this is before there's ever like a mutual...
0: I think so, yeah.
1: Huh.
0: So, but meanwhile, weeks turn into months while one person waits for a relationship to become official. Experts say the person doing the delaying, yep, often enjoys the companionship, the attention, even the emotional support without taking the next step.
1: And the person who's doing the stringing,
0: yeah,
1: that person,
0: yeah,
1: if this is a casual, hey, let's get together and hang, there's plenty of time to be dating the field.
0: Well, yeah, that's true too. Yeah, because that non-committal thing could be that maybe they're not being, well, maybe they don't feel like they have to be, you know, what's the word I'm looking for? Committed, well, not committed, but exclusive to that person, right? Maybe they don't feel like they have to be exclusive to that person, but they're not telling that person. That's the other thing.
1: They're not together every day.
0: Yeah, that's right.
1: So,
0: but how can you expect one person to put their life on hold for you, if maybe they don't want to put their life on hold?
1: There are people that will do that.
0: See?
1: And they're the same. I'll just leave it at that. There's people that will do that. They feel that they're needy in that way.
0: You know, if somebody's saying maybe later with no real timeline, then you need to believe them. That's where they're at. And that's where you need to make your decision. I don't know why we give relationship advice on this show, because we're not relationship experts. We're not experts at anything. Really, we're not. We know nothing about anything.
1: We really don't. But
0: otherwise, we have a real
1: later,
0: job.
1: And you see that it's still maybe later after a while, and you're not getting your commitment, or it's not exclusive, or you don't know.
0: No matter how much you like this other person, after a while, and this is our advice, probably not going to get them to make a commitment, you know.
1: Well, you need to take care of yourself.
0: And oh, by the way, if you break up with them and they start knocking on the door going like, okay, I'm ready to make a commitment, then maybe you can talk again. But, you know, maybe it'll take that.
1: No,
0: you know,
1: it's their turn. It's their turn to say, well, maybe later.
0: Well, yeah. Playing hard to get is always kind of an attraction, is it not? Anyway, maybe later ship. That's what you call it. And we should be seeing that online any day now. I'm thinking, yeah.

0: This is where the 90s live. That 90s channel.
1: Time for a little yes or BS.
0: Oh, it's Tuesday.
1: Mm-hmm. It's the history of the Motor Hotel.
0: The Motor Hotel.
1: No tell, no tell.
0: I see what you're doing because, you know, it's summertime. Road trips. I like that.
1: That's right.
0: Okay.
1: The term...
0: I want to take a road trip.
1: That'd be nice. The term motel is a combination of the words hotel and motel.
0: Oh, that's a yes. Yeah,
1: I mean... That was your gimme.
0: That's a gimme.
1: Okay. All right.
0: Yeah.
1: Yes or BS?
0: Mm.
1: The first motel in America charged guests $1 a night.
0: Ooh. Buck a night. That sounds good. No, I think that's a yes.
1: That's a BS, actually.
0: Really?
1: It is. Huh. The first recognized motel, which was called the Milestone Motel.
0: The Milestone Motel.
1: In California.
0: Uh-huh.
1: Charged about $1.25 a night.
0: $1.25?
1: Yep, and it opened.
0: Robbery.
1: Well, especially for the time, it opened in 1925.
0: 1925. Yeah. Wow, that was kind of high. $1.25 was a lot of money in 1925.
1: That's what I'm thinking, anyway. Uh-huh. When was the last time
0: that whole song, King of the Road, talked about rooms for rent, uh-huh, 50 cents? That was not written in 1925, I guarantee you. It was written much later. It's a room, though. It's not a motel. Same thing. Okay.
1: Yes or BS?
0: Yeah.
1: Early hotels often included garages attached to each room.
0: Oh, wouldn't that have been nice? But I don't think so.
1: It's a yes.
0: It's a yes? Really?
1: Not that I've ever seen one or heard of it happening.
0: Yeah.
1: But many early motor hotels featured individual garages or parking spaces directly besides each room to appeal to road travelers.
0: Well, parking spaces, yes. There's still motels that have parking spaces right next to your room. As long as you can get in it.
1: Yeah.
0: You know, except the guy next to you has three cars with him. Yeah. He took your space.
1: He has a driveway, right?
0: No, they all have a driveway. Yeah, they all have a parking place. But so no, it's like... If you
1: take up the sidewalk with your van, it shouldn't matter.
0: Yeah, but if the motel's really full and you get there kind of late, there's not going to be any spaces left. So you're going to be parking down at the end of the road.
1: I always hate that. Well, all spaces need to be marked accordingly.
0: No, some places they are. This is for room, you know, 45. Yeah.
1: No, no. Yes or BS. Mm. The world's largest motel once had more than 5,000 rooms.
0: Wow, that's a lot of rooms. I don't even think the world's largest hotel has 5,000 rooms. I'm going to say that's BS because I happen to know how many rooms there are like at the Walt Disney Beach Club in Florida, and it's huge. It's like a mile long, and I think they only have like 1,700 rooms. So 5,000 rooms is impossible. Not possible. It's possible, but no. I say BS. what do you say? I say BS.
1: See here. BS is ding, ding, ding, right on the money.
0: Okay.
1: So while some hotels have thousands of rooms, which just seems a little much to me.
0: Yeah.
1: Traditional motels, they've never been that big.
0: No,
1: a motel and a hotel are a little bit different in their capacity.
0: 5,000 rooms, no matter what it is just outrageous.
1: Yeah, that's not a
0: motel. That's a lot of rooms.
1: That's not a motel. To me, that's not a motel.
0: No, not a motel.
1: No. No, motel is the car is parked out by the door.
0: That's a lot of motels. All right, we got time for one more.
1: Okay. I'll ask you one that I know you're going to get.
0: Okay.
1: And it's going to be an easy one.
0: Okay.
1: But
0: okay,
1: how could we not ask this one?
0: All right.
1: John Van Camp, yes or BS?
0: What?
1: Route 66 helped fuel the explosion of motels across America.
0: Absolutely. It was one of the main reasons motels even exist to this day. Because that's where it all started, out there on the mother road, Route 66. Yes, indeed. And those are our yes or BSs for this week.
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2: Naturally hold soda labels toward the camera, and nobody casually discusses their favorite SUV during a family argument. A new survey finds that 45% of Americans regularly notice product placement in movies, television shows, and streaming series.
3: Naturally.
2: Younger viewers are especially good at spotting the advertising hidden in plain sight. Yep, food and beverage brands are the easiest to notice, with more than 3/4 of viewers saying they spot them. Cars, smartphones, technology products all rank high. And about 40% of adults believe product placement is much more obvious today than it was just a few years ago. However, most people don't seem to mind. More than half say it's an effective form of advertising. If you watch some sitcoms, though, if they don't have product placement, they will replace the name on whatever the packaging is.
3: Like a can of Coke. Whatever or something.
2: Yeah. No. Watch The Big Bang Theory in the cafeteria.
3: Sometimes I'll catch the name in like the corner of a...
2: Well, all of this stuff has been repackaged. So like a can of soda won't say Diet Coke. It'll say something else. And that's because they don't get any money from Coca-Cola. But of course, watching American Idol for the last 20 some odd years, but the judges all have, Coca-Cola with them, on the desk in a Coca-Cola branded glass. Yeah. Who knows if they're drinking Coke or not, but it looks like they're drinking Coke. And that's because Coca-Cola pays pretty penny for that. They do.
3: They do.
2: Yeah.
3: Any product placement is going to pay buku bad.
2: Well, and the other thing is that I've never seen this since like the 60s. You see these old shows on like my TV and stuff like that. Uh-huh. If you watch the credits, it might say who provided the cars. Cars provided by Pontiac or
3: Oldsmobile.
2: Yeah, always there's some sort of, not all. But they're also, they would give credit product placement to the wardrobes, like men's suits and women's fashions. Yep. Yeah. I mean, watch those old credits. I mean, there's a lot in there. But anyway, look, the biggest complaint comes when the placement feels forced, not natural. So as characters awkwardly talk about products or logos appearing so often, they distract from the story. And the strategy appears to work.
3: Yeah.
2: Nearly half of viewers say they've taken some action after seeing a product on screen.
3: Okay.
2: Including searching online or discussing with friends or making a purchase. Because nothing says natural conversation, quite like a detective pausing a murder investigation to compliment the smooth taste of an ice cold Diet Coke. This tastes really good. All right, back to the interrogation. There you go. Ben Camper, Morgan.

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1: J-Lo, whatever her name is, should be happy that
2: Mrs.
1: she got...
2: Affleck.
1: J-Flack. Should be...
2: Wait a minute, isn't that a goof?
1: J-Flack.
0: The biggest hits of the 90s and more all day long. 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
0: Woot!
1: Woo-hoo-hoo.
0: What's up?
1: Selma Blair.
0: Who, Selma? I think we decided last year she was over the age of 50. Hang on. Let me think
1: she
0: about
1: is.
0: It. Let me think about it. Yeah, she's over the age of 50. 54?
1: You are correct, sir.
0: Okay.
1: Strong start.
0: Woo!
1: Frances McDormand.
0: The Oscar winner.
1: Yes.
0: Of course, she was in the Fargo movie, but apparently not the TV series. Yeah. That's the way it goes.
1: She wasn't in there.
0: She was in a bunch of stuff, but she won, I think it was called like 3 Billboards, something like that. She won an Oscar for that. Frances is she 75?
1: Frances is 69.
0: Oh, sorry, Frances. My bad.
1: Yeah, so,
0: my bad.
1: You know, I hope she's not listening today.
0: No,
1: I realize that you thought she was 75.
0: Sure, she's not.
1: Writer, director, Joss Whedon.
0: Joss. The Avengers, right?
1: Joss Whedon.
0: Agents of S.H.I.E.L.D. Buffy. He started with Buffy.
1: Yeah.
0: Joss is 62.
1: Yes.
0: Okay.
1: Okay, here's a big one for you.
0: Who's a big one?
1: Melissa Roche.
0: Melissa Roche from The Big Bang Theory?
1: Yes.
0: You know, I love her. And I'm sorry that they canceled Night Court. I thought that was kind of a cute... It was contrived, but it was cute. And Melissa's on The Big Bang Theory podcast, season 3. Been listening to her this week.
1: Okay.
0: Matter of fact, cool. Talking to Jessica Rodner. Melissa, by the way, that's not her real voice. Her Bernadette voice. Not her real voice.
1: No.
0: But she is only like 4 foot something. Melissa is... 46?
1: Melissa is 46.
0: Uh-huh. Look at me.
1: I was going to try to do a drum roll, but I did not succeed.
0: Okay. All right.
1: Yeah, she's 46, right. Which I find... She doesn't look 46.
0: She doesn't look 46, but remember, she was on Big Bang Theory. She was on Big Bang Theory for 10 of the 12 years.
1: I know, but she's so tiny. And she's
0: I know. Like, and she's been on Night Court for 3 seasons, so...
1: I just want to put her in my pocket and take her home with me.
0: She's like 13 years from when she started acting, so...
1: Ted Shackelford.
0: Ted is, is he 81 today?
1: He's 80.
0: I'm close.
1: Former American Idol judge / mentor / played with Journey for a little while.
0: Oh.
1: Doghouse himself, Randy Jackson.
0: Randy is 70 today.
1: You're correct.
0: He only played with Journey for 1 album, by the way.
1: Is that it?
0: Yeah, Raised on Radio.
1: Well, still, that's something.
0: That's something.
1: I mean, you know,
0: yeah.
1: That's an experience.
0: He gets a little bit of coin for that.
1: KT Chenstall.
0: KT is 50.
1: 51. Yeah. And last is, but not least, is... Jason Mraz.
0: Jason Mraz is 49 today, right?
1: Yes, sir.
0: And today's your birthday?
1: Happy birthday.
0: From Van Camp and Morgan.
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0: 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All things
1: Florida, oh Florida. It's lottery season in Florida.
0: Oh, it's always lottery season everywhere. Florida or not.
1: Florida, Florida, Florida. You got some crazy people out there. And this one is no exception.
0: All right. What do we got today?
1: A Florida Walmart employee is facing felony charges after deputies say she pocketed the receipt for a winning lottery ticket that belonged to an elderly customer.
0: Oh.
1: That's not nice.
0: Not nice. No.
1: That's not nice at all.
0: Huh.
1: According to investigators, the customer visited a Walmart neighborhood market near DeLand to claim about $2,700 in lottery winnings.
0: Okay.
1: So
0: that's a good amount of money.
1: It's some change, you know?
0: Yeah.
1: Don't kick it out of bed.
0: No.
1: Authorities say 40-year-old Tamika Hall was working the register.
0: Tamika.
1: Now, Tamika, she helped process the claim, but the customer later realized that he never received the receipt needed to collect the money.
0: Huh.
1: Because, you know, it has like the transaction numbers on it and stuff like that.
0: Okay.
1: When the customer...
0: Did she throw it away or did she try and take their winnings?
1: Well, right now she's trying to take the winnings. Okay, that's what we know. And the guy who came to claim it couldn't because he didn't get the receipt.
0: Okay.
1: All right.
0: Great.
1: Now.
0: Wonderful.
1: Okay, so.
0: So.
1: And
0: I'm
1: then?
0: Following. I'm following. Okay.
1: When the customer returned to the store... Management reviewed surveillance video.
0: Oh, you know, there's always a camera.
1: Gasp.
0: Yeah.
1: And allegedly saw Hall folding the receipt and placing it in her little vest pocket before she leaving work.
0: Yeah. Well.
1: And then Ms. Tamika told deputies that she became distracted by another customer.
0: Oh, sure she did.
1: And my gosh, she couldn't believe it. She intended to give the receipt to the manager.
0: Of course she did. Yeah.
1: But
0: back to those people.
1: She just forgot.
0: She forgot all about it. Yeah, what do you know?
1: Deputies later recovered the winnings receipt from her vehicle.
0: Oh, good. Yay.
1: Yay.
0: Yeah, thank the maker.
1: So she was arrested on felony grand theft charge. Shoot. Has since lost her job, if you can imagine that.
0: Of course she has, yeah.
1: And here's a reminder. If you win the lottery, protect that ticket immediately.
0: Yeah.
1: Because apparently the odds of someone else winning your winnings are much better than the odds of winning them in the first place.
0: Well, I mean that's what makes the odds even better, because, you know, they come back to the place where they bought the ticket.
1: They return to the scene of the crime.
0: That's right. And if you know what you're doing, you can... Well, I don't know. I don't want to encourage people to do that, but that's...
1: No.
0: But she's going to jail. She's going up river. Felonies.
1: Oh, you betcha.
0: Felonies. Not good. All right. There you go. That's our crazy crime story for today.

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Every

0: America's relationship with beer may be entering a dry spell. Now, not counting Boston this last couple of weeks when they ran out of beer. New industry numbers show beer sales fell 3% in 2025. Production has dropped to its lowest level in more than a decade. Experts say consumers now have more choices than ever, including non-alcoholic drinks, hard seltzers, canned cocktails, and THC-infused beverages, or illegal. People are also spending less time out socializing, and that means fewer opportunities to gather around a bucket of suds. I mean, cold ones. Yeah.
1: You're talking beer.
0: I'm talking beer.
1: We're all I think of never mind, bucket of suds, bucket. Never mind.
0: Yeah, no.
1: My mind went, okay.
0: Beer can be called suds.
1: I know.
0: Craft breweries are feeling the squeeze as well. About 60% reported lower production last year. More than 300 breweries closed nationwide. Only 5 states saw any growth in the number of craft breweries.
1: But I guess even though you can explain it 17 ways till Sunday, I don't know that I still understand why they're closing.
0: Well, breweries are closing because, you know, they're not making any money. I mean, that's part of it. When it comes to the major breweries, a lot of the smaller nationwide breweries or regional breweries are being sucked up by the big guys, as always. That's what happens.
1: Okay.
0: So, you know, you go to Milwaukee, which used to be a really big beer town. Apparently, you know, all the big guys have left, I think, except a couple of them. But there used to be breweries all over Milwaukee. Oh, my God. Brewers are also facing higher costs for ingredients, packaging, and transportation, of course, forcing many to raise prices. I know I'm not crazy about paying more than $1 a bottle for beer in the store, but you almost have to now.
1: Right.
0: You know, I bought a 12-pack of my favorite, 805, the other day. It was $15, which everybody would say that's a good price. And it is a good price.
1: What was it?
0: It's 12 bottles of 805 for $15. So a little more than $1 a bottle.
1: Yeah, so did it used to be at a better price?
0: Yes. Either? Oh, yeah. I could usually, when they were on sale, you could usually get a 12-pack for around $10.
1: Oh.
0: You know, Americans have not stopped drinking. Hand up. No, we haven't. They just started cheating on beer with everything else in the refrigerator. There is some fake weird stuff out there nowadays. I do not like seltzers, hard seltzers. I don't like those kinds of canned drinks like ice, White Claws and things like that. Not my cup of tea.
1: Well,
0: I prefer the old beer.
1: I think everyone... A lot of people, not everyone, can't say everyone. A lot of people, maybe more women, I don't know, go through a chick beer phase.
0: Oh, yeah, there's that. Yeah.
1: Those drinks with 5% content.
0: Well, they're not really beer. They're like malt liquor, you know, and they're flavored. They're not made with wine. Wine spritzers are not made with wine. I don't know how they can get away with calling them wine.
1: What are they made with?
0: They're made with malt liquor.
1: Really?
0: Yeah. Wine,
1: Anyway.
0: It's just easier to do it that way. Wine adjacent. I don't know. Anyway, there you go. We're drinking less beer. Maybe, you know, that's good for our waistlines. our Who Cares News is next.

0: It's that 90s channel, the biggest hits of the 90s and more. It is time for the Who Cares News headlines. Here's Morgan.
1: Olivia Wilde says her relationship with Harry Styles was much happier than the public ever realized.
0: Yeah, whatever.
1: She appeared on the Call Her Daddy podcast, and she said she often felt like the media was talking about a completely different person and a completely different relationship than the one she was actually living.
0: So but she took her salad dressing. Nobody's going to know what I'm talking about. That's okay.
1: I have taken my own salad dressing before.
0: She took her salad dressing to from Jason. That's what he said. She took her special salad dressing with her. I don't know.
1: Oh, that's right. Yes.
0: Remember?
1: Yes.
0: Anyway. I have to start listening to that podcast, Call Her Daddy, because a lot of people are on that. A lot of celebs. I have to give a listen to that. Her daddy.
1: She pushed back against rumors that she was neglecting her children, and she explained that she shares custody with Jason Sudeikis and simply wasn't with her kids all the time.
0: Yeah, I mean, everybody likes to go there. It's like they want to make the woman out to be like the tawdry part of the relationship. Oh, you should be home taking care of your children. Well, no, not if dad has them, you know?
1: Right.
0: I agree with her on that. She wasn't just running around. She was making a movie. She was making that movie, which she probably shouldn't have made because it didn't do very well. And there's bad blood with her and Florence Pugh, and it's just such a thing. And then her and Harry split up.
1: Yeah.
0: All right. Anyway.
1: But anywho. So she also said that she believes some of the criticism came from the intense attention surrounding Harry and their 10-year age difference.
0: Well, that had something to do with it.
1: That, there was a little bit about that.
0: That's
1: as
0: kind of a cradle robin thing, huh? I mean, he was legal, but
1: he was legal.
0: Yeah.
1: Looking back, she calls the relationship the loveliest.
0: Aww.
1: And she described it as sweet.
0: Aww.
1: And domestic.
0: Mm.
1: And kind. And according to Olivia, the two created a private little bubble together. And despite the headlines, she says the outside noise never got inside.
0: Yeah, I think he just liked her watermelon sugar. Did I say that on the radio?
1: Yeah, you're horrible. Madonna says the long-planned movie about her life fell apart.
0: Okay.
1: Because
0: why?
1: Because Hollywood couldn't afford her story.
0: Oh, jeez.
1: Hollywood couldn't afford her story.
0: I'm so glad that Madonna thinks so much of herself.
1: Oh my gosh. She spent 2 years writing the script.
0: Oh, of course she did.
1: And developing the project with Universal.
0: Of course she did.
1: With Julia Garner attached to play her.
0: To play her. Okay.
1: Yep.
0: So she handpicked who was going to play her.
1: Yep.
0: She wrote her own script.
1: Yep.
0: And she probably told Universal she wanted $4 million for the script. And they probably told her to pound sand. That's what happens.
1: So Madonna says her life has been huge and required a big budget film, not a scaled down version. And she even suggested filming in Serbia to save money.
0: Serbia? Oh my God. Wow.
1: But she said the studio was not interested.
0: Thanks, Madonna, for helping out your fellow workers here in the United States.
1: Right.
0: By taking your film to Serbia. Jeez.
1: Yeah. So she later explored turning the project into a television series.
0: Well, no, that's what you do. You go you got a Netflix thing.
1: But that also stalled.
0: No, it's still going to cost a bunch of money.
1: So Madonna says she couldn't even use her own script without buying it back from the studio at what she called an extortionist price.
0: She got paid. That's why she had to buy it back. She got paid up front.
1: Yeah, so material girl, material budget.
0: Material budget. I don't want to belittle this, but I just want to say up front that even if she made a movie about her life, doubtful that a lot of people would pay money to go see it. They would watch it on a streamer, but I doubt that's not a movie. She's not Taylor Swift. That's not a movie people are going to go to the theater to watch. Sorry, Madonna. Love you, babe. Let's do lunch.
1: At one time, I think she had a better shot.
0: Oh, of course she did.
1: Earlier.
0: But, I mean, she's not that person anymore. But she does get a lot of people to come to her Oscar after party.
1: Oh, yeah.
0: Anyway, that's all the news we could fit into today. More tomorrow. Have a great day, and
1: that's all the news you could care less about for today.
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0: You've made it. You've arrived. It's time for hour four, kids. Yeah.
1: Feels so good.
0: Doesn't it, though? The best hour on the radio? Because we're here, and you're here, and you get us, and we get you.
1: Yeah.
0: Today's fake sponsor for hour four is, well, less beer, less filling. 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It's hour four, kids. Let's see here. We got our fast facts you can use if you can listen fast enough. And a great stupid list from June, the summer of 2023. Top things guys never outgrow from their childhood. You're going to want to listen to that one. And our ICB stories and a lot more all coming your way this hour four. But let's say hello to the squad first. Hello, squad.
1: Simon Diane.
0: And Madam President.
1: Deb John.
0: Dr. Ian Stanley, I presume.
1: Hello, Doctor.
0: And?
1: Ed in Phoenix.
0: Let's not forget.
1: Tammy Clay and KC Joe.
0: And DF David Falls and Bruce Leach. All right, if you're ready, let's strap in. Let's start the engines. It's time for hour four, kids. And it starts
1: right now.

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0: 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Time for some fast facts you can use if you listen fast enough. Here we go. Quickly.
1: Hey.
0: 24% of people will not fly on a commercial jet alone. 24%.
1: That's true. Rare.
0: That's where I don't have a problem with that. Do you have a problem with going by yourself?
1: No. No, I don't know.
0: Oh. 8% of people say cabbage ruins a salad. That's only 8%. I'm okay with it. I can take it or leave it. Sending a text to the wrong person is considered the most embarrassing thing people can do. It depends on what you say in the text, which could be even more embarrassing than just sending a text. New York State has the most professional lawyers and South Dakota has the least. That makes sense.
1: Yeah.
0: From a population standpoint, right?
1: Right.
0: According to one researcher, the single most persuasive word you can use at work is... Yeah. Wow. Can you get that done? Yeah. Can you fix the copy machine? Yeah.
1: At some point, I actually thought about this this last week.
0: Yeah.
1: Listening to people talk to...
0: Persuasive.
1: Listening to like coworkers you know, like in a meeting, talking to our bosses and a senior boss. And it's like things going... They ask this one person if whatever is going okay. A project we've done. Yeah, it's all going good. It's
0: all
1: like,
0: good. Yeah.
1: And it just hits me sometimes that why just say the word yes, and then I catch myself doing it because that's all we say anymore is yeah.
0: Yeah.
1: Oh, yeah.
0: 30% of adults admit they've dressed while driving to work to save time. That's scary.
1: Unless, I actually have not tried.
0: Hopefully they're not doing the driving. They're in the passenger seat. Survey found that 15% of breakups can be directly traced to the mother-in-law or boyfriend's mom. Yeah, I can see that. Top six foods that make you fart are beans, corns, bell peppers, cauliflower, cabbage, and milk, but not broccoli. That's strange. I would have thought broccoli makes you fart. 34% of adults tip for babysitting. And I wonder why they do that. I mean, it's not like the babysitter has to split their money with anybody else, right? Isn't that a tip? Like you're paying the babysitter? The number one chore that people hate the most is cleaning the kitchen oven.
1: That does not sound appealing to me. Well, I haven't really done that much in my life. But
0: a lot of ovens are self-cleaning, right? I mean, they don't always do a great job. But close to 12% of us still have a lava lamp from our youth. Really? Wow. I didn't have a lava lamp. I bought lava lamps recently in the last 10 years. They're here in the studio somewhere. Yeah. A 25-year-old is 3 times more likely to have children compared to a 35-year-old. Boy, they're starting young. 25-year-old, 3 times more likely.
1: Well,
0: roughly 10% of American families will eat fish for dinner tonight, 10%.
1: Okay.
0: And 9 out of 10 American babies have had their pictures posted online, which is bad. Bad, bad, bad.
1: Yeah, it's
0: bad. Do not post pictures, especially when your children get a little older, like in their toddling years. You cannot have that, what's the word? Control over somebody who's going to need to make up for that later in life when they're grown. That's their choice if they want to be on social media. So you can't make that choice for them. Ladies and gentlemen, boys and girls, hide your babies from the social media, please. Makes me cringe when people show their kid. All right, and there you go. There's some fast facts you can use today.
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0: The biggest hits of the 90s and more. That 90s. Survey finds that 22% of men still sleep with stuffed animals, which isn't a surprise considering all the other habits from their youth that modern men can't seem to shake.
1: Oh, yeah.
0: See what we mean? By today's list of top things guys never outgrow from their childhood. Are you ready?
1: I'm ready.
0: All right. Collecting action figures.
1: Yeah.
0: That's a big one.
1: That's always fun.
0: Yeah. Calling each other bruh.
1: Sadly, that'll never go away.
0: Yeah. Making women do everything for them like their moms. Yeah, that really doesn't set well. Some guys remember that. Hurting themselves trying to dunk like Jordan.
1: I think there's a lot of people who try to do that.
0: Here's one. Missing the toilet. We don't even try anymore. We haven't tried since forever. Here's one of my favorites. Eating Cap'n Crunch for dinner.
1: Nothing wrong with that.
0: Not a damn thing.
1: Nothing.
0: Blowing a Saturday on video games. Yep.
1: Yep.
0: Crying after their team loses. How about this one? Wearing pajamas in public.
1: Yeah, I can't bring myself to do that.
0: Yeah, I can't either. Flexing in the bathroom mirror. Well, of course. Hello.
1: Naturally.
0: You've been to the gun show recently? Sitting on the sofa with their hands down their pants. I never did that. The Al Bundy thing, I never did that. I don't know. My dad never. Where did that come from?
1: I don't know.
0: And finally, top things guys never outgrow. Laughing at farts. And there you go. We all do it. That's our stupid list for today.

0: Let's scrape, kids. Let's scrape together. Let's find these stories at the bottom of the internet. They're just waiting. Like in the briny blue, they're on the bottom of the internet, right? Don't you just
1: get this picture
0: of the bottom of the ocean? Kinda, I make this.
1: Well, yeah, that's where SpongeBob lives.
0: I love SpongeBob. Stop it. All right, here's some icing memes in case you missed his stories. A former Victoria's Secret employee, not a model, but employee, says a customer bought nearly identical lingerie gifts for both his girlfriend and his wife during the same shopping trip, requesting separate bags for each purchase. Now, what movie am I thinking of where they were supposed to do this and deliver? Well, it was kind of like Love Actually, but it wasn't. The story went viral online, with many people more shocked by the man's confidence than by the alleged receipt swapping tactics some employees reportedly used to catch cheaters. Ooh, see, that's the thing. Keep that receipt.
1: You gotta keep the receipt. Look, you
0: ladies.
1: Yeah.
0: You go online and see the credit card charges. You don't need to wait for the bill to get there. Just gotta go online. Hey, the town of, I'm gonna blow this, Taurasi, Verdrille, Quebec. I blew that, didn't I? I'm sorry.
1: You probably
0: did. Has officially recognized trees as living beings with legal rights, including the right to grow, the right to regenerate, and the right to be protected. Officials say the move will strengthen local environmental policies and encourage residents to plant even more trees. Way to go, Canada.
1: Good job.
0: And a Maryland judge ruled that oversized peach and eggplant statues, oh my God, can remain on Main Street in Ellicott City after preservation officials tried to have them removed. If you know what a peach and an eggplant represent in emojis, you're probably going like, why did they do this? Residents rallied behind the sculptures, arguing they add personality to downtown, while others apparently couldn't look at an eggplant without giggling. Don't forget, the peach is the female part of the eggplant, being the male part. In emojis. Just remember that. That's why they're there. And those are our ICME stories for today. You

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0: Thanks for tuning in to That 90s Channel. Really appreciate it. 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You just never know when we might quote you on the air or in our post. Be sure to use the hashtag So90s. 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

0: 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Hope you're having a great weekend and great Saturday so far. 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

0: like it. 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Yeah. 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We out, we out. Ride. We out, we out.
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0: You're listening to That 90s Channel with Cool Kenny. So be sure and check us out on social media. 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And you just never know when we might quote you on the air or in our posts. Be sure to use the hashtag So90s. Stick around. More music headed your way after this.
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0: 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It's going to wrap it up for me here on the Saturday show, but I sure have had an awesome time hanging out with y'all. 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

God, Becky, look at her butt. It is so big. 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I can't believe it's just so round. 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I mean, gross. 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